New Orleans experience, the big bands of the swing era, the innovative soloists, a range of singers, a range of concepts, rhythm section designs. All of my shows are thematic. The theme this evening, the earliest recordings of the legendary and innovative drummer associated with bebop most, Kenny Clarke, hearing him in his first records. Again, I'm Phil Schaap. It's Traditions in Swing, WKCR-FM New York, 89.9 on the dial. I mentioned early in the show the centennial of my mother. It's not a landmark jazz event. It's a personal thing and a family event, and it doesn't really need to weigh in with any of your jazz learnings or enjoyments, but she would have been 100 yesterday. And she and my father independently found their way to Kenny Clarke in the period that these records are being made. My father knew him and led him to a better grounding in French in Europe when Kluke was touring. Kenny Clarke is known as Kluke, was touring with Edgar Hayes. And I don't know which side of that event, which I can date as early 38, my mother heard him playing in Sidney Bechet's band at Nick's, doubling drums. He was the group's drummer, but he had a vibraphone on the Nick's bandstand and took solos. And I would say, in terms of thinking through this early Kenny Clarke conceptually, this is the most fascinating thing. That he played in a swing era big band makes sense. That you maybe never heard of Edgar Hayes and their glorious music. And by the way, you know, they introduced In the Mood by that title and had that prominent version of Stardust. But, and toured pre-World War II Europe. Not too many big bands went over during the swing era. But it's really surprising that Kluke is associated with Sidney Bechet. To the best of my knowledge, neither of them spoke much of it, yet it was a long-term, somewhat long-term relationship. If my mother heard them in 37, and she said she did, now it's quite likely it was 38. They're still making records together in 1941. But that they would match up is kind of the surprise. And of course, Max Roach went to France, where Kluke already was sitting, in 1949 with Bechet and is heard on One Number with him. But this is a real working relationship. Bechet has a combo. This is when he comes out of Noble Sissel. I'm going to assume that it's after Kluke leaves Hayes, before he goes with Teddy Hill, but it might be before he goes with Hayes, which would make it as early as any scenario my mother provided. But he played, the records have no vibe solo, but the Bechet, Sidney Bechet, the clarinetist, soprano, saxophonist of 19th century birth, like Shakespeare, he born and died on his birthday, May 14th, Sidney Bechet. And that Kluke is important to him is stunning. And there's not too much more I can read into it, except that it must have some sincere importance to art and their personalities. And we're going to celebrate it by hearing the records that Kenny Clarke made with Sidney Bechet. There are two record dates. The first is an incredibly early Victor date of the long series Bechet made for RCA Victor. The records of February 5th, 1940. They're actually Kenny Clarke's next records. Sidney Bechet will sing. He plays soprano saxophone. He plays clarinet. Sonny White is on piano. There's electric guitar, Charlie Howard. Wilson Ernest Myers is on bass. He, too, sings. And Kenny Clarke is on drums. I don't remember. Seems to me the drums are very limited on Preach and the Blues, but I haven't thought that through in a couple of years. But I will play you both takes of Sidney's Blues. And we'll hear the 1 o'clock jump, a take of Preach and the Blues. That's the one on Wilson Ernest Myers' vocals. Sidney's Blues is where Sidney sings. He plays clarinet, Bechet does, on the Basie theme song, the 1 o'clock jump, and the drummer's Kenny Clarke. Then we'll move into the records made the following year.

out in the good book on page 21 that every married woman's gonna have a little fun. And if you turn over for the boys on page 22, that my wife is John's wife and Henry's gal too. And in the good book on page 23 says she'll two-time you just like she double-crossed me. Out in the good book on page 24, if your wife do the boogie first time, look out, she gonna do that some more. And let me tell you something about that 25th page that says that backbiting women is all the rage. And in the good book on page 26, say to keep your wife home, boy, you got to massacre her with a brick. Now page 27, it reads like this: if your wife get hungry, give her a mouthful of fist. And in the good book on page 28, say when you go out to work, a bunch of pinchbacks coming into your back gate. And the closing of my sermon is on page 29, say the woman gets tired of one man. Oh.

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two little cats was playing round in the sand. 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

0: You should have heard that little dog, how she made that big dog talk. It's been a long, long time since I heard my backbone crack.
1: Back!
0: It's been a long, long time since I heard my backbone crack.
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0: How can I get it, sweet mama, when you keep on snatching it back?

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Tonight we have a very special broadcast celebrating WKCR's 85th anniversary. Starting in about 5 minutes, we have at Jalopy in Red Hook, Hillis and the Villagers, an amazing group. Hillis is a guitarist, singer, and harmonica player specializing in both electric and acoustic harmonica styles. Born in Louisville, Kentucky, and raised in Boston, Massachusetts, he studied extensively with Boston-based blues legends Annie Raines and Paul Rochelle, as well as with harmonica greats Trip Henderson, Marcus Milius, and Jason Ricci. As a solo performer, in addition to his traditional solo harmonica repertoire, Hillis sings and plays guitar primarily in the style of the pre-war acoustic blues musicians. His repertoire features, as did theirs, blues with smatterings of jazz, world, traditional, and spiritual music besides. As band leader, he heads this R&B and Latin group and is also the co-founder of electronic music duo Jellyella alongside David Urban Orangutan Fryer. Let's listen to a little bit of their work before the show starts, and then we will get right into the amazing performance at circa 8:30.

Once again, starting in just a moment, we will be hearing Hillis and the Velagers live for WKCR's 85th anniversary at Jalopy Theater in Red Hook, Brooklyn. This is an incredible representation of our American department and their style, the band style of traditional harmonica and all that amazing stuff. They will be started momentarily, and we will hear the live performance once again for WKCR's 85th anniversary series, starting at 8:30.

Welcome, everybody. Welcome. Thanks for being here tonight. I'm Hillis. We're the Velagers. Thank you. This is Jesse O'Neill on the guitar, and this is David Fryer on the guitar. This is Chris Murphy on the bass, and Tommy Jackson on the drums. We're going to be playing a bunch of blues and some Latin music, too, and some old R&B. And like some of these tunes go back to the late 30s, early 40s. And so at that time, R&B and blues was kind of all the same genre. So they mix it up, and so ours is a little, it's like that too. This is a little Walter tune from 1954. It's called Big Leg Mama, and then Sonny Boy Williams. So we're gonna do a lot of, I'm a harmonica player, so we'll do a lot of harmonica tunes. The big harmonica players, mostly from the 50s and 40s, Little Walter, Big Walter, no relation, because apparently first names are not how people are related. Usually it's the last name, I guess. I don't know. So Big Walter, Little Walter, and then Sonny Boy Williams in the first, Sonny Boy Williams in the second. We don't actually do any Sonny Boy one. Junior Wells. These are the big guys. Jazz Gillum. We're not going to play any Jazz Gillum tonight, but we play some of that sometimes. So they're all listening to each other and stealing from each other. This is a 1954 tune by Little Walter called Big Leg Mama, and Sonny Boy then did it with lyrics, called it Peach Tree in 1960, but this is, who knows which came first. I mean, maybe Little Walter heard Sonny Boy doing it in 1953, and then he did a version of it, and then Sonny Boy recorded it later. But yeah, this is an instrumental tune.

All right. Thank you. Yeah, so a little Walter tune, probably. And this next one is different. I mean, it's not that, you know, it's Chicago. It's Chicago blues songs. Same time period, more or less. But this is a Magic Sam tune. This is called Mama, Mama, Talk to Your Daughter. It's a little different. Sometimes I need to play. I think that's fine. So I know what key I'm singing in.

That's quite different. That's quite different. Yeah, Magic Sam. You've never seen, you can see on YouTube, you can see a video of him playing, I think, at the Ann Arbor Festival. If you haven't seen, you should. Magic Sam, another guitar player. I'm going to do another little Walter tune. Oh, my goodness. I'm going to do one of my favorites, one of our favorites, I think, actually. It's called Mean Old World. Actually, it's a T-Bone Walker song, but anyway.

0: I might regret that.
1: We'll see.
0: You're right.

0: Okay, thank you. Yeah, we love that song. What a pretty song. Okay, we're gonna ask our good friend, Hana Sara, to come up. Hana Sara, you go.
1: That was just testing if everything worked.
0: And she's gonna sing a little bit with us too. And she got tambourine. And we're gonna do. We're changing up a little bit now. We're gonna do an Ink Spots tune now, actually. You know, we're the Velagers. We're also happy to tell you, by the way, that we're gonna be at the Brooklyn Folk Festival too. So if you're going to that, you'll see us there on Sunday night. Yeah, thanks to Jalopy for having us. Thanks, WKCR. You know, we are, we've learned and studied this music, the Chicago blues, and then we are playing these other tunes that we feel are very much adjacent or part of the same world anyway, and we're playing them coming from that background, I think. So anyway, we love the Ink Spots. We do a bunch of Ink Spots tunes in our repertoire, and this one's called It's All Over But the Crying. Happy tune. I don't want quite so much delay. That's probably all right. All right, so without further ado, I'm gonna let David Fryer. I'm gonna let Jesse O'Neill start this off. Okay.

but the dreaming.

0: So now, how are we doing on time here? Okay. Okay. If it's all right with you, before we go on to, we're going to sort of change it up and do a few Latin numbers, actually. But before we do that, I'm going to ask our bassist, Chris Q Murphy, to come up to the microphone, and he wants to just say a very, very, very short word about how much WKCR means to him. So
1: I absolutely do. Thanks again, Hillis. I'm excited to be here tonight, not only because I love playing music with Hillis and these guys, but because WKCR is something that is incredibly near and dear to my heart. As someone that has played live music here in New York City for 25 plus years, I know that I can chalk some of that up to the fact that I've worked hard and I'm talented. But I know a lot of it has to do with my roots having grown up in the absolute embarrassment of riches that is near the New York City radio landscape. And while, like so many other suburbanites, right? Like so many other suburbanites, I grew up in the middle of the dial, listening to that top 40 music. Those of us that were in the know, the hip ones, knew that all the good stuff was way at the left of the dial. 88.3 WBGO out of Newark playing blues and jazz. 89.5 WSOU playing, honest to goodness, heavy metal, Slayer at 3 o'clock in the afternoon. And most importantly, 89.9 WKCR, where I heard my first post-1965 John Coltrane, where I remember listening to Phil Shapp go on and on and on with some old blues man while my stepfather and I put together IKEA furniture, where I used to stay up late with my friends at middle school sleepovers to listen to this weird show called Stretch and Bobbito, where they played the hip-hop music that they weren't playing on commercial radio just yet. As a public school music teacher here in New York, I am excited that WKCR continues to exist and expand so that when my kids want to take their learning outside of the classroom, they don't have to wade through the Wikipedias of the world and all the internet ads. They can simply tune in to WKCR, like all of the analog radios in my house, like the number one preset in the last three motor vehicles that I've driven. So I hope that those of you that are super WKCR nerds do recognize the small tribute I just played to the late, great Phil Shapp by talking more than I've actually played any music tonight. But I do want to say happy birthday to WKCR. Thank you to Jill Atkins for having us. Here's to another 85 years.
0: Thanks, Chris. All right, we're gonna jump right in. This is Berlin Alexanderplatz. And this is a theme song to the television miniseries Berlin Alexanderplatz, which is a Rainer Werner Fassbinder production from, I believe, the 70s German TV. And the theme is in the series is played on a chromatic harmonica. So, what could be more natural than me playing it? but we're gonna do it, I think, as a bossa nova. Anyway, hope you enjoyed this. This is and if you haven't seen it, I highly recommend it. I think the whole thing, if you want, how long is it? I think it's like 8 hours or 13 hours, something like that. I watched it straight through. You don't have to do that, but I also watched Shoah straight through, so you know. And there's also Jacques Rivette's Out One, that's 14 hours long, so I watched them all straight through, but that's me, you're not me. This is Berlin Alexanderplatz. All right.
2: 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We are hearing Hillis and the Villagers live at Jalopy in Brooklyn.

There it is. Thank you. Woo! Could I get a little more of the in the monitor, please? I realized I was doing that. The ending that I just did was inspired by a scene from Out One that I just mentioned, Jacques Rivette, where Jean-Pierre Léaud goes around from table to table asking for tips. He's like sort of mute, and he just goes like, and then he holds out his hand. And that's where that comes from. All right, we're gonna now, well, we're gonna, I guess, do another bossa nova. This one, we'll take a break at some point. This one is called Brazil, and the original is Aquarela do Brasil. I believe it's from the 30s. Originally a samba, we're gonna do it as a bossa nova, as on the Jeff Moldauer, I think it's called Pottery Pie, is the album from the 60s, and then it was also the theme song, that version, to the, I believe it's the Terry Gilliam film, Brazil. Did I say the song's called Brazil? Okay, all right, this is Brazil. I like this one.

0: That one's called Brazil.
1: All right. That's some of that stuff. Well, thank you very much, Hannah Sarah. She's going to step down. We've got a few more before we take a short break. This is another. This is another little Walter tune, but it is another. Yeah, exactly. Our bass player Chris is chuckling. I'm thinking about the. Okay, all right. Perhaps we'll do that in the next set. I think we have time for one more in this set. We're going to take a short break. So this is we're going to finish this set with a Jackie Wilson song. And this is called Doggin' Around. Hope you enjoy this.

0: always said he should call himself Medium just Walter.
1: Right. Yeah. You're not the first to make that joke. The great Ed White of Somerville. Those were the days.

I can't take it much longer. My heart is getting weak. It's not getting any stronger.

0: advice, ladies and gentlemen. We're going to take a very short break, and we'll be right back. Thank you.
1: You just heard the first set of Hillis and the Villagers live at Jalopy, one of many live broadcasts we will be having during this celebration of WKCR's 85th anniversary. After this one tonight, we have a whole host of other performances tomorrow featuring. We will be playing a rebroadcast of a show played last week on the Footsteps of Reggae, a Saturday morning show. Saturday morning, and that is Reggae on the Boardwalk Rockaways, which is a rebroadcast once again from 2 to 7 p.m., led by our very own Carter Van Pelt here at the station. And then this Thursday, we have the cellist Louise Dubon and the pianist John Novacek at the Columbia's series of sacred music on Columbia University's campus, which is once again this Thursday from 6 to 7 p.m. here broadcasted live on WKCR and in person at those locations. We will be having multiple more of these, and Hillis and the Villagers will return after their short break. And for now, we will listen to some of their previous performances, this one being at Freddy's Bar on September 23rd, 2022.

Starting in a few moments, we will be hearing the second set of Hillis and the Villagers at WKCR's 85th anniversary performance at Jalopy Theater in Red Hook, Brooklyn. This will once again be one of many performances selling WKCR's 85th birthday, and they will be starting shortly.

Thank you, thank you. All right.

0: was another little Walter tune. Thank you very much. We're going to move right along. We're here till 10 o'clock, and we're going to do a Junior Wells tune. It's called You Don't Love Me. This is a Buddy Guy. Yeah, this is one of his first big tunes.
1: I agree.
0: Chris has divided our songs into squirrely and non-squirrely.

0: heard that one. We're going to bring Hanasera back up, Hanasera Ito, and we're going to change it up a little bit. We're going to do a Chuck Willis tune now, and this is called Ease the Pain, and this is one of these beats that's sometimes called, or grooves that's sometimes called a blues rumba. The bass player plays. You don't play that a little bit. Yeah, that. And it's really like a, I think technically it's like a tresillo. You know, it's like a, it comes from a an Afro-Cuban groove. And there's a bunch of, you hear these, you know, there's a big influence on this music from that music. And do you guys know who Chuck Willis, does anybody here know who Chuck Willis it was? No, okay. Okay. No, but I'm
1: good guess, good guess.
0: That's one thing you take away from tonight, that Chuck Willis was a bass player. No. No, he wore a turban. It doesn't matter. This is called Ease the Pain. I hope you enjoy this one.

0: All right. Thank you very much. We're gonna get a little crazy now. We're gonna get a little crazy. Sometimes this song we do takes a while. We'll do the short version. But it is Rosh Hashanah, so we must do this song, Shana Tova. Everyone is celebrating Rosh Hashanah.
1: Shana Tova.
0: So we got this from.
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0: We're going to go on a, well, we'll see what happens. We're going on, normally, we go on a little Caribbean tour, which is, you know, not as exciting as it sounds. But basically, I quiz you all on your Caribbean geography, but. Tonight I might just shout out all the countries and territories in the Caribbean. We'll see what happens.

you got the Cayman Islands. You go east in the Cayman Islands. You got Jamaica, and then past Jamaica, you got the island of Hispaniola. On Hispaniola, there's two countries. You've got Haiti, and then you've got the Dominican Republic. You keep going east, you got Puerto Rico, which is part of the United States. Then you got the U.S. Virgin Islands, also part of the United States. And then you got the British Virgin Islands.

Pilot, and then we've got St. Kitts and Nevis, and then Montserrat, and then Guadeloupe, French, Dominica.

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That's not archipelago, that's it. Then, off the coast of South America, we've got Trinidad and Tobago. I don't even know what I'm pointing at anymore. I'm not pointing at anything anymore. We've only got two left. You think about what those two are. They're two islands. They're next to each other. They're also off the coast. We're going back west now.

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And the final one. Does anybody know the final one that I didn't name yet? 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

0: tropical shakedown. 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Let's see what we have time for. We got time for, oh, only one more tune. What's it gonna be? 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Maybe we'll have time for two, I don't know. We're not gonna be jumping in shadows.
1: Okay.
0: We're gonna feature David Fryer on a song. This is called Deep Purple. We do, it's an old song, it's what Deep Purple named themselves after. We do the Dominoes, Billy Warden, his Dominoes. We sort of do that version. So I hope you enjoy this.

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What a beautiful, beautiful song. We've got time for one more. Thank you so much. We're the Bellagers. I'm Hillis. This is Jesse O'Neill on the guitar. David Fryer on the guitar. Hannes Eric Ito singing vocals with us. Chris Key Murphy on the bass and Tommy Jackson on the drums. And we're going to finish up. Thank you very much. Thank you. We're going to finish up with a Sonny Boy Williamson 2 song. This is called Dissatisfied. I am dissatisfied.

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1: And with that, we conclude WKCR's live broadcast of Hillis at Jalopy Theater. Thank you all so, so much for tuning in. And if you are somehow unaware, this live performance was brought to you as part of WKCR's 85th anniversary celebration, happening all throughout the month of September and October with lots of very exciting events, all of which can be found on our website, wkcr.org, on a new special 85 page that you'll see in the menu. 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After that, on Thursday, September 17, we'll hear cellist Louise Dubon and pianist John Novosek at Sacred Music at Columbia from 6 to 7 p.m., and the following day, September 18, on Friday, we'll be hearing on air the Mingus Dynasty at Zinc Bar from 8:30 to 10 p.m. So please, if you are a big fan of WKCR as much as I am, I highly encourage you to help us celebrate 85 years of not-for-profit 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Thank you so much for tuning in. And we will now transition to our beloved Saturday Night at the Opera program. 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

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My name is Ale Diaz-Pizarro, and you are listening to another installment of Saturday Night at the Opera. This is a pre-recorded show originally set to air November 4th of 2023, and we are listening to Handel's Rodelinda. Now, you just heard Act 1, and you're hearing a 2004 recording with period instruments. You are hearing Il Complesso Barocco playing said period instruments, conducted by Alan Curtis. And you are also hearing As Rodelinda, Simone Kermis, As Bertarido, Mariana Mijanovic, As Grimoaldo, Steve Davislim, As Eduige, Sonia Prina, As Unulfo, Marie-Nicole Lemieux, and as Garibaldo, Vito Priante. You just heard Act 1. Let's get into Act 2. And Act 1 is a little complicated to recap in just a couple phrases, since there are so many secret plots and betrayals and the like. So Act 2 opens in a great hall, where Garibaldo taunts Eduige, telling her that now, since she has lost Grimoaldo, she has missed her chance to become queen. Eduige satirically congratulates Rodelinda, noting her sudden decision to betray her husband's memory and marry his usurper. Rodelinda reminds Eduige of who is queen. Eduige vows vengeance on Grimoaldo. Eduige departs and Grimoaldo enters. Rodelinda sets out her terms for marrying Grimoaldo. He must kill Flavio with his own hands in front of her. Grimoaldo, horrified, refuses. After Rodelinda leaves, Garibaldo encourages Grimoaldo to carry out the murder and take Rodelinda as his wife, but Grimoaldo rejects the advice. He says that Rodelinda's act of courage and determination has made him love her all the more, though he has now lost hope of ever winning her. When the two advisors are alone, Unulfo asks Garibaldo how he could give a king such advice, and Garibaldo expounds his tyrannical perspective on the use of power. Meanwhile, Bertarido approaches the palace grounds in disguise, where his sister Eduige recognizes his voice. Unulfo brings word of Rodelinda's fidelity, also gratifying for Eduige, and Eduige agrees to help Bertarido rescue his wife and son. Unulfo promises to pass a message to Rodelinda that her husband is still alive, and Bertarido rejoices at the prospect of reunion. Later, in a gallery in Rodelinda's apartment, Rodelinda and Bertarido meet in secret and are discovered in an embrace by Grimoaldo, who fails to recognize her husband. Grimoaldo is outraged, believing that Rodelinda has taken a lover. To save her honor, Bertarido reveals his identity, but Grimoaldo vows to kill him anyway, whoever he may be. The spouses bid each other a last farewell. Now, as I was reading the plot synopsis for this act, you wouldn't be blamed if you were sort of confusing Grimoaldo and Garibaldo here. I'm sort of struggling to keep track of them myself, but it's so interesting to imagine Bertarido sung by a castrato, mostly because, you know, he's supposed to be this masculine character, and in this recording, as well as in probably most or a lot of contemporary performances, he is sung by a woman. And, you know, I read this really excellent book on castrati recently. Not recently, during the summer. I suppose that's relatively recently. And, you know, it described castrati as these big men, outrageously tall, with big chests, so their shoulders looked very broad. They looked very imposing on stage. And of course, it's after dark hours now, so I can say this. But castrati were sort of rumored rumored to have admirable sexual prowess. And so that was, you know, mostly because they could not impregnate anyone, and so they had this reputation of being sort of womanizers. And that,
that just creates a very different impression on an audience than you know, seeing a woman sing it. So if you are also, you know, struggling to kind of hear Bertarido as this manly, imposing, you know, king returning, then that's probably something that, you know, is really lacking in the visual effect of originally seeing a castrato come on stage with his imposing stature and sort of breadth of shoulders, especially, you know, given the associations, and especially given that the role of that the role of Bertarido was performed by the famous castrato Senestino, who was somewhat of a local celebrity, somewhat of a celebrity at the time of his original singing. So keep that in mind, I suppose. I would encourage you to look up engravings or drawings of castrati if you've never seen them before. They're really quite interesting. And I suppose just, you know, that brings a different perspective to how this is sung. And I hope that also enriches your listening experience as we move now into Act 2.

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My name is Ale Diaz Pizarro, and we'll get now into the last little bit of the second act of Handel's Rodelinda.

That was Act Two of Handel's Rodelinda, which you're listening to in a 2004 recording on period instruments from Il Complesso Barocco, conducted by Alan Curtis. You are hearing as Rodelinda, Simone Kermis, as Bertardo, Mariana Mijanovic, as Grimoaldo, Steve Davislim, as Eduige, Sonia Prina, as Unulfo, Marinico Lemieux, and as Garibaldo, Vito Priante. You are listening to Saturday Night at the Opera, and my name is Ale Diaz Pizarro. We'll get now into the third and final act. This is just as a reminder, I suppose, if you're just tuning in. This is a pre-recorded show. I'm out of town this week, but I'll be back in time for next week's Rossini opera. So we left Act Two with Rodelinda and Bertaride reuniting in Rodelinda's chambers, only to be caught out by Grimoaldo, who then resolves that he's going to kill Bertaride, even though his identity has yet to be confirmed. And so that's where we leave Act Two. And so Act Three opens in a gallery, where Unulfo and Eduige make a plan to release Bertaride from prison. They will smuggle to him a sword and the key to a secret passage that runs under the palace. Garibaldo advises Grimoaldo to put the unknown man, whether Bertaride or not, to death. Grimoaldo is racked by jealousy, passion, and fear. We then move to a very dark prison, where, languishing in prison, Bertaride receives the sword, the key, and a written note. When Unulfo comes to release him, Bertaride mistakes the visitor in the darkness for the executioner and wounds him with the sword. Unulfo shrugs the injury off, and the two leave. Eduige guides Rodelinda into the cell. Finding it empty and with blood on the floor, they fear that Bertaride is dead. We then move to a royal garden, where Grimoaldo is tormented by remorse and flees to the palace garden, hoping to find a peaceful spot where he can seek solace and sleep. Garibaldo, finding him unprotected, decides to kill him. Bertaride appears and kills the intended assassin. Grimoaldo, however, he spares. Grimoaldo renounces his claim to the throne of Milan and pledges himself once again to Eduige. He offers the throne back to Bertaride, who accepts it once he is assured that his wife and son will be returned to him. There is general rejoicing. Really interesting sort of concluding. I just, you know, again, as I'm kind of going through this plot, I'm a little struck by the ambivalences in the moral compass of this play. You know, we end on this very happy ending and evil is defeated and so on and so forth. But at the center of this whole drama is a sort of morally gray tyrant, and I guess tyrant in the ancient Greek sense of the word, of not a despot, but an absolute ruler. You know, this figure of Grimoaldo, who sort of wavers between selfish and righteous and between good and bad. And so that makes him into a very interesting figure here. And I suppose that it makes sense. I mean, and in fact, it's sort of interesting that he's sung by a tenor. This is the sort of role that I would associate with a baritone. If you've tuned in before and you've heard me talk about the baritone as a morally ambiguous sort of voice part. But I suppose, you know, the tenor at that time was lowest on the male voice possibility to the castrato, alto castrato in this case, but still above, you know, a cut above a tenor. And so I wonder whether the tenor part here played sort of the same moral role as a baritone did. And nonetheless, I'm still sort of fascinated by the figure of Grimoaldo. In fact, I could very well see the opera being titled Grimoaldo rather than Rodelinda, as he seems to really be the axis that the plot turns on. That's enough from me. We'll get now into the third act of Handel's Rodelinda. Hope you've been enjoying the music, and hope that you keep doing so.

You're listening to WKCR-FM New York and WKCR-HD. My name is Alivias Pizarro, and we're now entering the last half hour or so of this Saturday night at the Opera. This is a pre-recorded show, and you're listening to Handel's Rodelinda in a 2004 recording by Il Complesso Barocco on period instruments, conducted by Alan Curtis. You are also hearing as Rodelinda, Simone Kermis, as Bertalido, Mariana Mijanovic, as Grimoaldo, Steve Davislim, as Edwige, Sonia Prina, as Unulfo, Marie-Nicole Lemieux, and as Garibaldo, Vito Priante. Let's get now into this last little bit. Thank you so much for tuning in tonight, and hope you enjoy the rest of the opera.

is going on, New York? This is WKCR New York, WKCR HD. Y'all are tuned in to Notes from Underground. We got a very special show for y'all tonight. We actually, in the studio with us, have Mo Beats and Bro A Star. You might know some tracks. We'll be getting you up to date before we get into an interview on their most recent music, some of their most poppin' tracks, and Bro A Star's most recent record. So, without further ado, let's get into it. We're going to be bumping a little bit of Mo Beats music to get us started. We're going to listen to Yummy, the Righteous remix with Mo Beats and Aisha Erotica. You've probably heard this one. To get us started, after that, we'll listen to Spectrum, followed by Prove Some, all by Mo Beats to start before we get into some interview. And then we'll be bumping Bro A Star's record, Prosperity, the Stellar Edition. So, without further ado, let's get into it. This is Yummy, Righteous remix. Check it out.

Y'all just heard Proof Some. Before that was Spectrum. Before that was Yummy Righteous Remix. After we got Mobeat's most recent track, Fuck It, followed by Heal You and Champion. Before we get into this interview, stay tuned.

0: Y'all just heard Champion by Mo Beats. Before that, you heard Heal You by Bro A Star and Mo Beats, their most recent collab project. Before that was Fuck It, the most recent single by Mo Beats. Welcome back, y'all. This is Notes from Underground, WKCR New York, WKCR HD, 89.9 FM, or WKCR New York. We got Mo Beats and Bro A Star in the studio with us. How y'all doing today?
1: I'm blessed, bro. I'm great to be here. Blessed to be here, bro.
0: Hell yeah, it's a pleasure to have y'all. Who we got around the table in terms of hosts?
2: Yo, what's good, y'all? It's Grant. We back. First day of school, nigga. You know.
0: For real, it's the F-Dog show.
2: Hey, bro. Senior year. I'm ready.
0: Hell yeah. It's a pleasure to have y'all in the studio.
1: I mean, bro.
3: What's the word, y'all? It's Ethan, you know, coming to you sophomore year, back from the towns. We here. We ready.
1: Facts.
4: Gang.
1: Grah, grah, boom, nigga. Every up shot, nigga.
0: Let's do it, yeah.
1: Every block bent.
0: I mean, yo, just to get us started, I'm curious, what kind of brought y'all both to music? What was kind of that first musical experience that were like, I love music?
4: Really, it was video games.
0: Okay.
4: Like, I grew up on hella, like, Nintendo games. Really, it was, like, Pokemon. Like, I was playing a lot of, like, Pokemon, really, like, Pokemon Black and White. Like, that was the first game I ever, like, obsessed over. And I was just playing that shit so much. And, like, one day, like, there was just a pair of, like, headphones, like, gas station headphones, like, the shittiest headphones. I realized you could plug that into, like, the bottom 3DS, and I was, like, bumping all the music from Pokemon.
0: You didn't realize it had music?
4: Yeah, I didn't. Well, I heard it, but I couldn't hear everything. So I was listening to, like, the Driftville City theme, if you know about that shit.
1: That shit
4: go crazy. I was just listening to all the Pokemon Black and White music. That was the first time I ever got, like, goosebumps listening to music. I was like, damn, this shit is, like, so crazy. And then I was listening to a bunch of, like, it'd be, like, video game rappers, bro. Like, niggas gonna say that shit corny. But, like, my favorite, like, Pokemon YouTubers would, like, rap about Pokemon. I thought that shit was so tough. Like, that was really, like, where I first fell in love with music.
1: Oh, really? For me, bro, my dad was, like, always in church. Like, he played music in the church and shit. I don't really care for the church music, but he put me on to Lecrae, bro, when I was a little nigga, bro. You know about Lecrae? Lecrae, bro, all of, what is it called? Reach Records, bro, all of them, Andy Mineo, bro. I was like, yo, I want to rap. Because I was like, this shit's tough. And they were actually talking about real stuff, like substance and shit. That's like something I really cared about. And I try to carry, like, even though I just talk about the bullshit too, but I do carry that as well. But that made me want to rap for real. Like, Andy Mineo was crazy, bro. Like, Anomaly by Lecrae is probably like, what really got me into music, I can't lie. Because I had that shit burnt on the CD. My dad burnt it for me because I wanted, like, to listen to music in my bedroom. I had a little, like, what's this shit called? Like, a little, fuck, you, like, put the CD, little CD player, I guess? Like,
0: yeah.
1: Little speakers on it.
0: Uh-huh.
2: And yeah.
1: Had that shit in my, that's the only thing I had, bro. I just fucking put that shit in my room, bro. Played that shit, like, for hours, bro. Like, I love that album so much, bro. Lecrae would never fuck with me, though. He would probably want to fuck with me. But I love Lecrae, bro. Just wanted to put that out there, bro. Lecrae the GOAT.
0: Facts. Yeah, I mean, going off of that, like, you said, like, that's kind of what inspired you to start making music. I'm curious what that turn was from, like, oh, I'm consuming this music. I'm consuming this, like, you know, like, mm-hmm. video game, rap, all types of stuff, like, all this church music, all types of stuff. How did that go from, okay, I'm hearing this, to I'm going to start making my own stuff?
1: Because I thought I could, like, do something like that. I was like, okay, yeah. This is very something I could do. Like, I was always, like, write raps, like, or poems. Mm-hmm. Like, that's one thing I got. That's one way I got into it, was just writing poems in school. But they made poetry lame as fuck in school. I'm not gonna lie. They made, cause poems supposed to be whatever you interpret it. You know what I'm saying? And they would try to tell, oh, this is wrong. Nigga, it's my interpretation of the fucking poem, bro. But I wrote poems a lot. That was cool. And I was like, okay, I'm gonna start writing raps. Hopped on, like, YouTube Beats and was on this, like, was on my fucking iPhone 6 making music on, like, this app called Vocal, bro. Shout out Voloco, bro.
2: Well, I got a question for you. Like, what's when up? You produce, do you know any music theory or do you just do it off sound?
4: Really, when I first started, I didn't know any music theory. Like, I was just doing it off, like, what I heard in my head. And, like, the more time I spent on FL, the better I got at, like, turning what I could hear in my head into, like my hands caught up to my ears.
2: Mm-hmm.
4: But I went to college. Like, I graduated from college. So, like, we're learning music theory. But I didn't learn anything, like, crazy. Like, I learned, like, intervals and, like, shit like that. But, like, nothing too crazy. Nothing game-changing, for real.
1: Yeah.
2: Who were, like, some of the early producers that, like, inspired you?
4: I fuck with Molly Raw.
2: Molly Raw's tough.
4: Molly Raw's tough. Molly Raw, TM88, Pierre Bourne. I got on a Starboy, like, 2020.
2: Mm.
4: Like, Ken Carson.
1: Starboy,
4: and
1: tough.
4: Then a whole lot of Red. I love Starboy. Nick Mira, that's, like, my GOAT. Mm. I love Nick Mira. Yeah, those are, like, the main ones for real.
2: Like, what do you feel like you took from them? Like, let's say Nick Mira, like, is there anything you might have taken that you learned?
4: His melodies. Mm-hmm. Like, the way, like, everything he did was like melodic but like bounce at the same time, like making the melodic stuff like rap. I really got that from Nick Mirror, because I was like, I'm like the biggest Juice WRLD fan. Like, I be bumping like everything, like all the leaks, like everything, like I was on that. But yeah, for sure.
0: Yeah, I mean, we got to talk about the Aisha Erotica remix that you did. Blew up super big. Did you, when you made it, did you know that was going to be the one that was going to like blow the way it did?
4: I didn't know it was going to go that

0: like, yo, like, I'm gonna make like a crazy rage beat where like I has like a crazy arpeggio and like crazy like chords and like it's gonna sound like this. And then like I was just trying so hard in school. I was like, bro, don't forget the idea. Don't forget the idea. Like when you get home, like,
1: bring it home.
0: Yes.
1: Make it.
0: So I finally got home. And then I started making it, and then like when I just like put in the arpeggio, put all the effects on it, I was like, whoa! Like yeah. that's when I got the chills, and then everything else was just straight like flow state. Like I didn't like really try to overthink it. Like I made the beat like really fast. Like I made it probably like 25 minutes, wow. like something like
2: that's
0: that.
2: That's crazy,
3: insane.
0: And then once I was done, I just listened to it on repeat like hella times.
1: You're like this shit is too hard not to bang.
0: Yeah, I was like this shit crazy.
1: I mean, like, yeah, man.
0: Yeah, you could never really tell though how it's gonna be like perceived because like I make shit that I think like I personally love, but it's like you can't control perception. So I'll just be like, I hope people fuck with this the way that I do, and then seeing that people did, I was like, damn, that's fire.
1: Yeah. No, I'm curious too because like hearing like the arpeggiated, all that kind of stuff. Like to me, when you said like video game music, it clicked for me. I'm like, yeah, like that is a lot of the influence. I'm curious how you. Are like, okay, let me take this like video game aesthetic type of deal, put it into hip hop. Like, what are the practical ways you do that? I hear like the arpeggiation, I hear like the crazy beats going on. What else do you think like goes into that?
0: It's really the drums. Like, if you could hear a rhythm when you hear the melodies, because like I feel like you can turn anything into hip hop. Like, hip hop is such a versatile genre.
3: It is.
0: Like, it's probably the most versatile genre, in my opinion. So, yeah, drums is the main thing. Just knowing the certain elements that like, bridge the gaps, whether it's like the hi-hats, the 808s, things mm-hmm. like that.
4: I mean, like, going into what you've said as well, with like you making music for yourself, do you think, like, not even to get into some shit, but how would you describe like your genre? Like, would you consider yourself, or like, are you labeled as a like a TikTok producer?
0: I make main character music.
4: Hell yeah.
3: Facts.
1: You seen
3: it? Yeah, facts.
1: Okay. But yeah, what do you think about the label, right? When someone's like, oh yeah, that's a TikTok producer, right? Because it blew up on TikTok. Do you like resonate with that at all? Or is it just like, nah, that's not me?
0: Not anymore. Because I feel like the definition like changed a lot over the years. Because like TikTok used to be like corny. Like I remember when I was first on TikTok. Bro, I didn't download TikTok till like a while. Because like everybody was like, bro, TikTok corny. I was one of them niggas who was just like, bro, TikTok's corny, bro. Fuck that shit.
3: I remember
0: like,
3: the lame ass niggas like
0: niggas
3: that,
0: was
3: bro.
0: Talking about,
3: I hated niggas like
0: well,
3: that.
0: Bro, what were they saying? Like,
1: oh, you on Musical.ly, bro? You a lame ass nigga, bro. Because it was Musical.ly
0: first. I
1: want to
0: be Trey, sir. I want to be.
3: Yes, bro.
0: When niggas was doing that shit, I was like, nah, this takes that shit ass. But then, like, 2020, that's when I was just like, all my homies were telling me, like, bro, you should get on TikTok. Like, you're funny as fuck. Like, you have the personality for it. Your music is fire. So I was like, all right, I'm going to do this. I really didn't get onto it, like, late 2021. And then that's when it was, like, that was before it really became so big. So I was, like, one of the first people, like, going crazy. And then, like, that shit was fire. Like, back then, I would have been like, okay, TikTok producer, like, that's cool. The definition now, like, I don't really want to be labeled as TikTok producer. Like, I feel like I do so much more mm-hmm. than just, like, a producer on TikTok. I feel like that's, like, putting me in a box.
1: No, absolutely. Yeah. I mean, I agree. So what, how would you describe your own genre in your own words?
0: Main character music. Like, I make music to inspire people and, like, uplift people. And I just love, like, really just, like, storytelling. Mm. So, like, all the my influences come from, like, different versions of storytelling, whether it's like anime, whether it's video games. So like that's really where, that's like how I interpret it. Like I make soundtracks for people's stories.
2: And Star, like, you know, on that note, like you make a lot of music super modern, you know, very mm-hmm. new.
3: Yes.
2: Like how much do you listen to like older hip-hop, and like you feel like where do you think this new music, this new era of hip-hop fits within the whole landscape?
3: I was kind of like raised on it, but like never was too big on it, bro. Like, I can't lie. Like, I will say, like, it was good for its time. And I think the people that were, like, saying that shit's better than the shit's coming out now are fucking stupid, bro. I mean, it depends what we're talking about, bro. Like, I'm not gonna say no names, but there's definitely niggas be making bullshit. You know what I'm saying? But
2: for sure.
3: But that's why it's bad examples, bro. Like, you can't show them niggas at the old heads, bro. Because they're gonna be like, oh, I hate this shit. This shit's terrible. What the fuck are y'all making? But, like, y'all was saying some wild shit on them. Like the fucking hell nah, nigga. But
2: so we done with the 90s?
3: We done with the 90s, yeah, bro. Yeah, we over the 90s. Think main character music in this bitch, bro. It's over, bro. I'm telling you, bro.
0: Shout out to them niggas from the 90s, though.
3: No, shout out to them, though. Facts. Them niggas, they paved the way, bro. Yeah, if it wasn't for them, this genre would not be shit. It's crazy because this genre is so fucking new. And people always hit it like quick to downplay like the different branches of hip hop. But like, there's how many fucking rocks are there, bro? There's so many different types of rocks, bro. There's so many types of rocks. No one said shit about that, bro. So, like, I think the fact that hip-hop is, like, the fact

0: There's so much subgenre, it says a lot about the genres. It's only been for like, 100 years, bro? Like, that shit is crazy, bro. It's only gonna keep getting bigger, bro. But yeah, that's my personal opinion on it, though. I fuck with the old heads, though. I fuck with the old music, bro. I fuck with Biggie Pac. I fuck with Outkast Fire. Outkast Tough.
1: That's a good one.
0: I'm
1: gonna
0: put on Outkast. But no, like, I'm not really that big on it, honestly. Yeah. Old hip hop, not really.
1: Mo, what about you? You have any, like, old artists that, like, you still bump to this day?
2: Michael Jackson.
1: Okay.
0: The goat.
2: Absolutely. Yeah, that's really it. I don't really listen to a lot of like old music, to be honest.
0: I be trying to put them on though. I be trying.
2: No, the fuck you don't.
0: I be trying, bro. I be sending you old songs, bro. I be trying, bro.
1: What we feel? How we feel about the Far Side?
0: About what?
1: The Far Side? No, no takers.
2: I don't know what that is.
1: It's okay.
0: Am I slow?
1: I'm going for deep pulls from now.
0: Am I slow? Am I slow? I was like, what? I was like, huh?
1: I low-key will. Like, later, I'll play that shit for you.
0: What's so nice for me,
1: I feel
0: bro.
1: Like it's cute. It's cute.
2: Yeah, put me on. I'm open-minded, though.
1: Like, yeah.
2: Yeah, I'll listen to whatever. I'll give it a chance.
1: Bro.
3: Mo, I noticed you be, like, streaming and shit.
2: Yeah.
3: Like, when did you start? And, like, what sparked, like, the interest behind all that? Are you trying to, like, take that far? Or is that's like, just for fun?
2: Yeah, I love streaming.
3: Hell yeah.
2: Really, I got into streaming one of the main things that got me in stream was like Nick Mira, like
3: OD.
2: I learned how to produce from watching a lot of Nick Mira. Like, he'd go live and just make hella beats like on the Internet Money channel, and then he would just like send those beats off to Juice WRLD, and I'd like watch him craft the production for like some of my favorite songs. I'd be like, damn, like this shit is so crazy. But it's like I got into like really like the WL side of like streaming, really from like Solo Minati, like. So that nigga is the goal, bro. Yeah, that's one of my favorite content creators of all time. Like 2017, I was watching him every single day. And then from Soluminati is really how we got like the whole 2K era. That's how we got like Speed. That's how we got like Aiden Ross. Like, I went from Soluminati like Your Rage. Like, I love Your Rage. And then Your Rage, Bruce John Moff, Kai Cenat, and then like everything else spans off. But I love both. Those are probably like Your Rage, Soluminati, and then like Nick Mira. Those are like my favorite streamers.
3: Now, bro, sorry, I got a question about Sammy Aarons. You could tell us a little bit about that?
0: About who?
3: Sammy Aarons.
0: Sammy Aaron?
3: Yeah.
1: What's the name you said earlier?
0: Oh, he's a good guy, bro. I think he's a great dude. I will say, though. I was real shit, though. Bro, Sammy Aaron, the reason why I'm on the radar. I was on the radar. That nigga the goat for that. He just hit up, I think it was a Gabe or somebody. It's like, yo, like, Anthony, you know what guy? I know a guy on some shit.
3: Okay.
0: Yeah, he was, like, texting somebody. He was like, to send my music, and it was like, you vowed to pull up. And I was like, whoa. At the time, I had like, bro, I think I had like 20K monthly, bro. Not shit, like fucking 2,000 on the gram. Like, I will say, I ain't pay shit. The only thing I paid for was my ground ticket to get to New York. But like, you feel me? But like, that shit was just like, I felt like I had to go. I had to be there, you feel me? I'm saying, I'll never forget that, bro. Real ass nigga, bro. Shout out to bro.
4: I mean, y'all just dropped Heal You together this year.
0: Yes.
4: What inspired this song, you know, and like, how did you guys end up working together?
2: Like for Heal You or just in general?
4: Low key in general.
1: I feel like we start with Heal You, then we'll go to the full story.
0: We go Heal You. Okay, so Heal You, bro. I was Thanksgiving. I was at my mom's crib for Thanksgiving. I was there for like a little too long, I guess. That's where I made most of Prosperity. I was at my mom's crib. But I was there and Mo sent me this beat. I was like, oh, this shit is fire. And like the sample was tough. The bounce was hard. I recorded it, I sent it to Mo. And Mo was like, I'm not gonna lie, twin, this shit is ass. And I was like, no! Cause I, bro, this nigga, I feel like sometimes, bro, I be sending this nigga songs I make, he's like, this shit sucks. And then the whole song comes being some like crazy shit. So Heal You was not supposed to happen. Sent it to him, we did like a mix of his version, and it was a cool song. It was like really good song after he mixed it. And it was like, it was just a good song, cause yeah, he liked it after he mixed it, he made some shit better. Mm-hmm. But I was outside filming with Blaze Diamond. And I was telling him, like, I was like, Mo, bro, you gotta put a guitar on this shit. It's gonna make it over the top. Like, some EDM, like.
2: Nah, we had to go, we went hard stuff.
0: We went hard stuff. My fault, you're right, I'm out of order. First, it was just regular 808s, just straight 808s. And I was like, low key, bro, like, let's put hard style on it. Cause it was kind of inspired by hard style. Cause that's what he said the 808 patterns were, like, inspired by. I said, bro, let's fucking put hard style on it. So we did the first half 808, then the half was, like, hard style kicks. Then it was just the song. And then I was like, bro, I'm not gonna, we need to add something else to this. And he was like, bro, what else you wanna fucking add? Cause sometimes I'd be like bugging about adding shit. He'd be like, bro, nigga, this shit's ass. But he trusted me for this, bro. He trusted me, which is like crazy, you know? It's crazy we're at that point now, cause it's insane. But I was like, bro, we gotta put a guitar on this shit. So he like cooked up like a guitar version. And then he called me on Discord one day. He's like, bro, you gotta hear this shit. And I played it, he played it for me. Bro, I can't lie, like, I still get chills. I was walking in the airport. I played it on some random shit, and I was just like, damn, this song's really fucking good. And I like, I sometimes I don't be trying to like, I be hating my music sometimes. I don't like it, but I heard that song again. I was like, damn, that shit is crazy, bro. But yeah, good ass song, bro.
2: Yeah.
0: And he trusted me. Creative risk, bro. Take creative risk overly, even if it's gonna be ass. You gotta try it though.
1: Yeah.
4: For sure.
1: Nah, like, congrats on the track.
4: How did y'all meet?
1: So yeah.
2: Bro, we met on fucking Instagram, bro.
4: Tough.
2: Like,
1: what years? What year was this?
2: Like 2023.
0: My sophomore year of high school, bro. Wait, was it sophomore?
2: Yeah.
0: Yeah, it was my sophomore year of high school, bro.
2: It was like my sophomore
0: year. I was a JV warrior.
2: Yeah, it was like the start of my sophomore year of college. But pretty much, like, I saw he got, like, I would be watching, it was just on my Explore page. It was this random video from, like, this account on Instagram called Soda Pop Rap. And it was just, like, top underground rapper. I don't even remember what it was. It was just like top underrated.
0: Like band, the band lab. Yeah, it was band lab rappers.
2: Yeah, some shit, bro. And I was just going through, and then it had like, bro, a star, and I was listening to it, and it was a song he called "I'm the Man" with Hacko, and I knew Hacko because he had this song called like "Listen," and he was like part of like the new jazz wave, and he was like going crazy as fuck on TikTok. So I was bumping it, and I was like, damn, like this shit is hard as fuck, and I liked it on SoundCloud. I liked the sped up version on SoundCloud, and like, a couple days later, he just, like, he texted me on Instagram. And I was like, oh, shit. He was just like, yo, like, I peeped you like my song on SoundCloud.
1: I had to
2: like,
1: shoot it.
2: Yeah. I was like, damn.
0: And then he didn't respond for 2 weeks, bro. I got ghosted for 2 weeks. Didn't come out of nowhere. Yo, bro, I liked your song on SoundCloud. That shit was hard. I was like, bro, let me get some beats, twin. He sent me some beats. And then
2: you hopped on my shit. Never
0: sent Never dropped. Never sent the shit back.
1: Wow.
0: Because I was too scared, but I was like, bro, I don't think you're going to fuck with this shit, bro.
2: But then we just started talking, and then we just became friends on some shit.
0: Facts. Like, it's more than music with this guy right here, bro. Like,
2: yeah, real shit.
0: On some real shit. Like, it's a deep connection. Like, not, like, you know, you never find shit like this, like, in music for real. Like, especially, like, when I was, like, people I meet now, like, everything, everyone's going to be like, Mo, like, most at the bar high as fuck, you know, for, like, these industry niggas, but these niggas are not like that. But it's cool to have somebody, like, that's actually your friend in this shit, bro. Like, that you actually fuck with and talk to about regular shit, bro. Like, we was on the train just dying about some stupid shit earlier, bro. Just laughing, bro. Like, I just thank God for that, bro. Like, genuinely, bro. Like, genuinely, bro. Like, it's not real, bro.
1: I mean, I'm honestly curious, coming off of that, about the record. Bro Star just dropped Prosperity Stellar Edition this past summer in July, yeah?
0: Yeah, July 31st.
1: Congratulations on the drop. So yeah, you're credited Mo on one of the tracks on Spotify. It says you're credited on, but I'm curious, how much of the record did you produce, and kind of how did you pick some of the producers that went into the whole record?
0: So for Stellar, bro, I'm not gonna lie, I had Hydro and Mo do the whole shit, and the reason why is because I was like, I want my sound. I was kind of like ego hurt. That makes sense. Like, I was tired of comparisons, bro. I was like, I dropped Prosperity, was a great album. No one ever gets credit for that. But I was on Album of the Year, just looking at the reviews, and all I was seeing was just, Slayer variant. You sounds just like, so like just a whole bunch of comparisons, different artists. And I was like, damn. I was like, it just hurt, bro. I can't lie. I was kind of like, damn. I gotta go back to the drawing board on some shit. So like, we low key made some shit that didn't sound, that sounds nothing like the album. We took like pieces of it, but like made it ours. But I could let Mo speak on that, because Mo did most of the production, like, on some shit.
2: Were you talking about, like, a specific song? Or like?
1: I mean, I'm curious about the whole record, but on the track Enough, I think, is the one that you're, like, specifically credited on. I'm curious, like, why that track were you specifically credited on, but I know you produced, like, a bunch of the records, so.
2: Bro, what did Enough sound like?
0: Enough was, like, bro, that's, like, bro, that's, like, on the actual album, though. Yeah. That was, like,
5: that's like regular
0: Prosperity.
2: Oh shit!
0: I didn't credit him on Stellar because he was already on the album. No,
1: wait,
0: but he did not. I credited him like in the prog credits, but like I didn't give him like a feature credit. That makes sense because he was already on the album. But Enough was like, Yo, chill.
1: Hey, lie, more just,
2: that was so long.
0: Bro, Enough was when I was in, bro, I was in college for a semester when I made Enough, bro.
2: We make so much music, like.
0: It's bad, bro.
2: Yeah, we make so much music, and we be, like, I was listening to Prosperity, like, every day before it was out. So it's like,
0: yeah,
2: we were
0: sick of that shit, bro. I was about to fucking
2: I don't listen
0: Prosperity
2: to it anymore, because of how old it is.
0: I played like, that shit out, bro.
2: What is Enough?
1: So, but Mo, what was kind of different on the second edition y'all kind of dropped versus the first in terms of the production?
2: Really, it was just we really just went deeper into what we were already doing. It was already like EDM, it was already dance music, so we just took it to a whole nother level.
1: Mm-hmm.
2: That's really how I saw it, like going back to like the roots, but just expanding on it and just trying to like stand out as much as possible. Like I'm big on like, a fan gave me this quote, but he was just like, if you don't fit in, stand out. And like, I just be trying to like live by that. So I was just trying to stand out. I was just trying to be different, but still be like in the world of like everywhere that I came from.
0: Like just make it still us, but just like a different world, different version of it.
2: Yeah.
0: That's what I fuck with the most. Like that we kept it. We stuck to us. Like you still hear the ARPs that you normally hear from Mo.
1: Absolutely.
0: You still hear the, you know what I'm saying, the catchy shit from Bro and Star, but it's just more, you know what I'm saying, in a bigger version of it.
3: Yo, I was really curious on, like, the track. I think it's called Dark You with Super. Like, yeah. How did that collab, like, come about? Like, how'd you meet Bro?
0: So, I was, like, grinding. Like it was, like when I first started, like, making, like, I switched over because I was already making, like, I was making, like, regular underground rap. But I was, like, I'm going to start making dance music. And I started going making dance music. There's this artist named Angst. I made a song with him. He hopped on, like, a remix of one of my songs. And Super, like, followed me. Like randomly, I was like, "Oh shit, Super is tough." Like I've been seeing Super; like, he's one of like the biggest, in like the scene.
2: Not fast. Shout out Super.
0: Super tough, bro. Like his shit is so crazy. Like I love his music a lot, and I was always just like meaning to work with him. So I was like, "Yo, bro, you trying to get on my album?" It took a little bit, but he said, "Yeah, let's do it." We made the song. I made like a whole demo of the song. So like I like screen recorded because I make shit on my phone. I'll be on BandLab with it. Shout out BandLab, bro. Indeed. Fuck me, BandLab. Fuck with me. But
4: Wait, you made everything on BandLab?
0: Everything's on BandLab, man. Everything's off the phone. I'll just tell you.
4: Shh. And what, you use the Apple headphones or what?
0: Fuck no. We go interface and
1: interface
0: and
1: into BandLab.
0: Facts.
4: Wow. Shit.
0: Method. I give y'all sauce, bro. Make some hard shit, bro. Go make some hard shit. But my fault. My brain just went fucking blank. But yeah, I made a little demo, screen recorded it, sent it to him. So I was like, bro, rap right here, because I made it to where like he's also on the hook and he also has a verse, so it feels like an actual collab song, not just a verse on the song. I hate when art like if I'm gonna send you an open, I want the open to be like an actual song where there's structure. It doesn't feel like you're just hopping on a feature I'm paying you for, which I didn't pay for, but I'm just saying, like, you know what I'm saying, it feels like that. Oh, but I want it to feel like an actual song. I'll send him how to do it. He did his thing, bro. Even the little vocal chops, all that shit, bro. Like that shit was tough. Then sent it to my engineer and got it actually like polished, and then That's dark. Dark's fire. I love that song.
1: How often do y'all like work in person, kind of making a song together versus like sending something back and forth? Do you have a preference between the two?
0: Bro, it's so rare. Like we make more music, I guess, like on, like it's rare we see each other in real life, bro. I'm not gonna lie. Like it's like very, very, I saw him a lot this year though. This is like the most I think I've seen, bro, ever. I think we met, this is our first time leaking.
2: We linked the first time leaking. We met in person was this year.
0: Yeah. So we just started making shit in person, but we normally be on Discord and my little private server just making shit. But I like the in-person shit. I can't lie. Like, when we did the Republic session, like, January, yeah, that shit was like
2: February,
0: my fault. That was, like, we were just clicking, just making bangers. I think we went, like 5 for 5 that day. It was crazy.
2: Something like that. Yeah, it was crazy.
0: We got a song from that session dropping soon. Facts. All
1: right. We should look out. You got a date yet?
4: I'll ask.
2: No, we don't got a date.
1: No, all right, we'll stay tuned. We'll stay tuned for that.
2: This month, though, y'all gonna see something.
1: This is gonna pop out.
0: Facts. Yeah.
3: Yo, I had a question for Mo. Off of a like Champion you dropped earlier this year, like I peeped a lot of like the DMV sirens and like the Crash Out Boys and shit. Like, who do you take inspo from? Like, besides everything else that you were like growing up listening to, and, like the prog scene.
2: I love compositions. Champion was really inspired. It was inspired by like a lot of things, but it was a lot of like Japanese rock, like J Rock. But I love it's this dude named Suano Hiroyuki. He was like the dude who scored like all the music for like Attack on Titan. I was just bumping Ball. Like, yeah, he's crazy. I was listening to like all his different like scores and stuff. Like I'd go hoop and just listen. I'd go hoop or just work out, just listen to like all of his shit. And then I've been fucking with Baby Metal. I was listening to a lot of like Paramount. I was listening to a whole lot of like J Rock and like, I don't know, just like anime openings around that time. Like I fuck with that shit like heavy. So that was like a big inspiration for like Champion. But yeah, I was just going back to like stuff that like inspired me initially, like a lot of like my favorite shows. I was watching it's this anime called Hajime no Ippo, and how like it's like 90s J-rock. So I was listening to a lot of like old like Japanese stuff too. So like yeah, that's how I got there. But it's stuff that I already, like, liked, but I'm just, like, now, like, interpreting it through, like, my sound.
1: Nah, the scores thing is tough. Do you have other, like, composers or folks who have scored, like, either film, like, anime, that kind of stuff that, like, speak to you? And I'm curious also, like, how you take kind of the concepts of scoring, because I feel like scoring, it's a lot more drawn out. It's a lot more, like, see the big picture of a song, of a whole, like, movement, of a scene, things like that. Mm-hmm. Like, how do you apply that to your own music in, like, a little short 2-3 minute song?
2: I love, like I don't know, like, build-ups, like, emotional roller coasters. Mm-hmm. Like, that's how really how I structure my beats. Like, it's different, like, levels to it. Like, it'll start off calm, then it'll build up to, like, the climax, and it'll come down, then it'll build back up. Or sometimes it'll just be hype, and then it's, like, it goes down, then it builds back up to, like, the hype again. Like, by, like, just all the different things, the little things, like, risers, impacts, like, all the additions of, like, new sounds, like, the way that, the structure of how, like, things, like, come in. There's, like, a whole bunch of different ways to, like, do it, and I just love the process. But yeah, I love, like, I've been listening to, like Undertale music too, like Undertale got fire music. Pokemon has really fire music, but I go back to, like, the old stuff, like, really, like, the black and white music. I love that.
4: Yo, real quick, is that a Yo Gabba Gabba hat, bro?
0: Yes, sir. Bro be on the hat. Facts. Bro be on the hat. Shout out Yo Gabba Gabba. That was my shit, bro. I went back a lot to that, like, my childhood, to find my image, bro, because at first I was low-key just like, I didn't have an image, I'm not gonna lie. Like, so I was like, bro, let me just resonate what I like. And Mo put me on that. He was like, bro, go back to what you like, because his whole swag is what he likes. I'm like, bro, I'm gonna start wearing what I like, you know? And I was like, that's it. And I started finding shit. Not saying where I got it from, but facts, I started finding some shit.
1: What are both y'all, like, biggest hobbies outside of music?
2: Probably, like, anime, manga, video games, basketball, like, sports.
0: No lie.
1: It's all in the music, though.
0: No lie, though. Me and Mo been playing Fortnite a lot recently. A lot. Like, an unhealthy amount, a lot, bro. Yeah. Like, I hit the crib. Yo, let's get on Fortnite, bro. Shout out my nigga Bobby. It'd be me, Mo, and Bobby. We be on Fortnite, bro.
4: I'm not gonna lie to you. Y'all need a fourth. I've been looking for somebody to play with.
0: Bro, Grant, let me know. Are you ass, though?
4: No.
0: Are you a no build ass nigga, bro? Let me find out, bro.
4: I play builds, nigga. I was immortal. I was right under Unreal. Bro. I was ranked.
0: Immortal. Okay.
4: Okay. I was ranked immortal.
0: Okay. But he might be too sweaty, though. Like, we good? We good, but we, like, slick ass, though, on some shit. You feel me?
4: Nah, nigga, I'm looking like. Nigga, I was in a Fortnite clan and shit.
2: You be doing them high ground retakes?
4: High ground retakes.
1: Oh, maybe.
4: PC.
0: Oh, hell no, nah. We can't. He can't. He can't aim.
4: Jump off the build and.
0: Yeah, we not. We not playing niggas with this nigga, bro. hey, Grant, I fuck with you though. Hell no, nah, nigga, not doing squad,
2: bro. I know some niggas you could 1v1, bro.
0: Nah, yo, Mo's chat got them sweaty ass niggas. Y'all was just watching his stream. Over my chat, nigga coming to Mo's stream. Yo, it's 1v1, bro. Cook the fuck out this nigga, leave the chat.
4: Nah, bro, I've been playing since the game came out, bro.
2: You got Black Knight shield?
4: I don't got Black Knight, I got Blue Knight, though.
2: Okay.
0: Fair. But no, okay. Fortnite is so tough. I realized, bro, Fortnite is one of the games that never gonna leave, bro. That shit gonna be here forever, bro.
2: Nah, I fuck with Fortnite. I fuck with the new season. Like,
0: that new season is tough, bro.
2: Yeah, that shit was tough.
0: Shit was hard. Shit. They cooked with that, bro.
1: Shit, Mo, you recently dropped the track Fuck It this year. Yeah. I'm curious, what went into the track? And two, when do you decide to make a track that's going to be instrumental, stand on its own, versus being like, all right, this is a beat I want to, like, send to an artist to put some lyrics on?
2: Mm-hmm. Really, like, Fuck It was a beat I made on Live. And I was just, like, I was just having fun. Like, it was, like, a real, like, it was just, like, I was just having fun. Like, I was just talking to my community as, like, I made the beat. And, like, the vocal chops in the beat is, like, me. Like, I just recorded myself into that shit and just, like, did all the effects and everything. Like, I was really just having fun. And it was just, like, one of the rawest forms of just, like, I don't know, just, like, me. So that's why I just wanted to put it out. Like, I didn't want to overthink it. I just want people to feel like me and, like, my most authentic self. Like, all the parts, like, that go into the music. What the fuck is so funny?
0: Hydra looked at me, bro.
2: But yeah, bro, that's really, like, where my head was at. And then as far as, like, dropping beats, like, on all platforms and shit, like, I already told you, like, I look up to a lot of, like, composers and shit. Like, these composers who are dropping, like, their tracks, like, they don't put lyrics over their shit. But I've been doing that. Like, Righteous was the first ever piece of music I ever put out on all platforms. Like, before any of this shit. Yeah. I was a tight beat producer on YouTube. Like, I just dropped tight beats of, like, whatever artist it is, tight beat. And, like, I just post beats, like, every single day. So, like, that was just like pretty normal to me.
0: Cause that was Method back in the day.
2: Yeah, I listened to like other producers who's like type beats I fucked with, and I'd be like, damn, this shit is hard as fuck. Why didn't they drop this on Spotify? I can only listen to it on YouTube, and if I swipe off the app, it, the music stops. Like, put this on SoundCloud, put this on somewhere else, and then I just start doing that myself.
4: Fire.
1: Sure.
4: I think that's low-key a perfect segue into our little segment at the end of the show. Quick rapid fire round. Try to answer in like as little as words as possible. Type shit for both of you.
0: Say no more.
4: All right, first one. Describe your music in three words.
2: Main character music.
1: Boom.
4: Boom.
0: Nigga, main character music. That's what we make, bro.
4: There you go.
0: That's it, bro.
1: Literally. Shit. What's both the last time y'all were starstruck?
2: I don't even know.
0: Damn, bro.
2: Who have I met recently? I haven't met nobody in a while. When was the last time I was out for
0: I met George Kittle at the NFL draft.
3: Oh, that's cool. That's
0: bro,
3: cool.
0: I'm not gonna lie.
3: For the 49ers.
0: I was like, yo, are you George Kittle, bro? Tall ass nigga. I was looking up. You George Kittle, bro? Yeah, bro. Let's get a picture. No, I've never seen that picture. No, facts. But damn, that nigga was hype mogging the fuck out of my shit. Just mogging my shit. I'm not gonna lie, bro. I had to rethink life after that picture. I'm not gonna lie. Shout out my nigga George Kittle, bro. My goat. Whoa. I'm not a Niners fan. I'm a Steelers fan, by the way. But I just had to speak that.
2: Bro, I low key don't have an answer, bro. I don't know. I'm not even trying to aura farm. Like, I just don't know. Like, I haven't been starstruck.
0: I got this crystal ball.
2: In a minute, I've seen niggas are like, damn. I haven't really been starstruck.
1: Ain't
2: bro.
1: No piece like, of music you was like, wow.
2: Or
1: like,
2: I've listened to some hard music. I was bumping Two Hollis. I was like, damn, this nigga's the GOAT.
0: That's some real shit.
2: Some real shit,
0: bro. It's crazy.
4: All right, shit. Favorite anime and an underrated pick.
2: My favorite anime is One Piece. Underrated pick, Hajime no Ippo.
0: LARP, LARP, LARP. For me.
2: I'm
0: laying a LARP, LARP, LARP.
2: What are you talking about?
0: For me. I haven't played an anime yet. I'm not gonna lie to you, bro. It's cooked, bro.
4: You ain't what?
0: Haven't played an anime yet, bro.
2: You haven't played an anime?
0: I haven't completed an anime. Completed. Oh, okay. Like, I haven't completed.
2: Just make
0: I'm
2: sure.
0: Fucking with One Piece right now, bro. Just make up shit. Yeah, bro. I'm not gonna lie, bro. My favorite anime, bro, Attack on Titan, bro. And my underrated pick, bro, probably like shit, like A Silent Voice. No, that's a fucking movie. That shit was fire.
3: That's a good movie.
0: That's a good ass movie, though. That's a good movie. I didn't watch that movie. That movie's fire.
2: I haven't seen that shit. I ain't gonna care.
0: That's a good movie.
3: No, you gotta watch that.
0: But no, that's like, bro, that's just so hard to get into, bro. I can't lie for me, bro, because I don't have time to like watch shows, bro.
1: All right, what's the plan B for both y'all? This music shit don't work out.
0: Plan B? Nigga, you not hear plan B by me, nigga? I don't got no plan B, nigga.
1: I like that.
0: I don't got no plan B, bro. Yeah, fuck that.
2: Plan B, bro.
0: Fuck that.
4: This nigga said shit death. Is
0: it. Yeah. Nigga, bitch, I'd rather die. First song. Song number one. Yeah, I'd rather die than not do this shit. But this shit my life. I'd have committed my whole shit to this.
4: Shit.
0: Facts.
4: Last question. What's y'all's message to the world?
2: Really be yourself. And strive to be the best version of yourself. You don't have to be anybody else. People are gonna try to like, I don't know, make you feel bad for being you, but like, you can't be anyone else. Like, you were put here for a reason.
0: Don't listen to niggas you won't take advice from, bro. Like, don't listen to your family, bro. Your family, I'm telling you, bro, like, there's gonna be people you thought that you loved tell you that your dreams are not gonna happen or this shit not gonna work, because it's happened to me before. You just gotta tell them, fucking do it, bro. Pop your shit, pop it, do your shit, bro. And once you do it, they can't say shit. Cause what the fuck they gonna say? You feel me? But yeah, shout out to my family though. But that's some real shit though. Don't listen to nobody, bro. Keep going.
4: Facts.
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4: If you're ready, get the fuck out of here.
1: Thank y'all so much for joining us tonight. This has been Mo Beats and Bro a Star. Full interview will be out on YouTube soon. But in the meantime, we're going to be listening to Bro a Star's most recent project, Prosperity Stellar Edition. This is produced, as you heard in the interview, mainly by our boy Mo Beats, executive producer. So the first three tracks you're going to hear on the record are Stellar, the intro, Pop It, and then How Is Your Proud. We'll be going through the record, bumping it for the end of the night. Thank you for joining us. This is Notes from Underground. 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

we are nearing the end of our time for the evening. You just heard, Plan B before that was Heal You, Down, I'd Rather Die, All My Fault, Time Flies, Lie to Me, On My Mama, Fly, Freak, How Is Your Proud, Papa, and Stellar. 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Check out the interview coming soon on the YouTube. And until then, peace out, y'all.

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My name is Ale Diaz Pizarro, and tonight I'll be playing you, in this pre-recorded show, some great tracks from Latin hip-hop. For this, I must confess I went back to my party playlists. All of these tunes remind me of partying back home in Mexico. And so I hope that if you're out there listening, you'll also have a bit of a party to yourself. We'll keep listening to the artist you just heard, Bomba Estéreo. You heard To My Love. We'll hear now their collaboration with Bad Bunny, Ojitos Lindos. And after that, listen to a couple more Bomba Estéreo tracks as we keep moving through our Latin hip-hop, however broad or loose that definition might be, tonight. But here is Ojitos Lindos.

0: Soy Yo by Bomba Estéreo. Before that, you heard Me Duele with Bomba Estéreo and Manu Chao, and Ojitos Lindos with Bomba Estéreo and Bad Bunny. We'll move now to Spain, or closer there. We'll hear Rosalía and Se Tangana. We'll start with Rosalía's breakout hit, Con Altura.
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0: Sé Tangana, with tú me dejaste de querer. Demasiadas mujeres antes de morirme, featuring Rosalía, from whom we also heard Malamente, Despechá, en Bizcochito. Next up, we'll move away from Spanish. We'll hear now Rauw Alejandro, an emerging star in the Latin hip-hop scene. We'll hear him with Todo de Ti to begin with.
1: One, two, one.

Bichota by Karol G. Before that, you also heard Karol G featuring Nicki Minaj on Tusa. Before that, you heard the remix of Azúcar by Mau Moctezuma. Before that, the remix of Tiroteo with Marc Seguí and Raúl Alejandro. 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My name is Ale Díaz Pizarro, and this is a pre-recorded

That was Gimme the Power by Mexican rap rock group Molotov. Before that, you heard Frijolero, or their sort of one of their best known songs and their sort of anthem against anti-Mexican sentiment in the US. Before that, you heard Voto Latino. And before that, a whole set of Calle 13, Atrévete Te, Baile de los Pobres, La Jirafa, La Guacatona, Suave. Next up, since we've had a bit of a heavier set, we return to the sort of lighter fare. We'll start out with Piki by Joey Montana.

Ella baila sola. By Eslabón Armado en Peso Pluma, actually one of the trendiest songs across Latin America right now. Before that, you heard Vida de Rico by Camilo, Loba by Shakira, The Ketchup Song by Las Ketchup, and La Bomba by Azul Azul. We're reaching now the tail end of our show tonight, so what better way to close it out with Bad Bunny? We'll hear his mass hit from his most recent album, Titi Me Pregunto.

0: Ducky T, Bad Bunny, Yo Perreo Sola, Otra Noche en Miami, and Titi Me Preguntó, all by the same artist, that's Bad Bunny. 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My name is Ale Díaz Pizarro. This has been a pre-recorded broadcast. Thanks so much for tuning in.
1: 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My name is Maria and I'm your host for Jazz Till Dawn on this lovely morning on Sunday, May 28th. This is a pre-recorded show, which means that I'm not actively in the studio. This is being recorded on Saturday, May 27th. Today's show is going to be all Donald Byrd for 2 hours. We are starting with the 1960 record Fuego. We have Donald Byrd on trumpet, Jackie McLean on alto sax, Duke Pearson on piano, Doug Watkins on bass, and Lex Humphreys on drums. This was recorded on October 4th, 1959 in Van Gelder Studio in Englewood Cliffs, New Jersey. This is a Blue Note record, again released in 1960. We're going to start with track one, Fuego. Then we have Bup Alu, Funky Mama, Low Life, Lament, and Amen, all compositions by Donald Byrd. Enjoy.

The track you just heard was Amen by Donald Byrd from his 1960 Blue Note record, Fuego. Before that, we heard Lament, Low Life, Funky Mama, Bupaloo, and Fuego, all compositions by Donald Byrd. Donald Byrd on trumpet, Jackie McLean on alto sax, Duke Pearson on piano, Doug Watkins on bass, and Lex Humphreys on the drums on this, again, 1960 record. 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If you're tuning in on the dial, that is 89.9. My name is Maria and I'm your host for the Jazz Till Dawn show, airing from 4 a.m. to 6 a.m. only here on WKCR. This is a pre-recorded show, meaning I'm not personally in the studio. This show was recorded on Saturday, May 27th, and is airing on Sunday, May 28th. Our next record, also a Donald Byrd record, we are focusing on him for the entirety of our show today. This is Ethiopian Nights, another Blue Note record recorded and released in 1971, recorded on August 25th and 26th of 1971 at the A&M Studios in Los Angeles. This record has three tracks, The Emperor, Jamie, and The Little Rosti. We have Donald Byrd on trumpet, Thurman Green on trombone, Harold Land on tenor sax, Bobby Hutcherson on vibes, Joe Sample on organ, Bill Henderson III on electric piano, Don Peake on guitar, Greg Pori on guitar in tracks 1 and 2, David T. Walker on guitar in track 3, Wilton Felder on electric bass, Ed Green on drums, and Bobby Porter Hall on the congas and tambourine. Enjoy, we're starting with The Emperor.

Ethiopian Nights, 1971 Blue Note record by Donald Byrd. That last track was the Little Rosti, before that Jamie, and we started with the Emperor. Donald Byrd on trumpet, Thurman Green on trombone, Harold Land on tenor sax, Bobby Hutcherson on vibes, Joe Sample on organ, Bill Henderson III on electric piano, Don Peake on guitar, Greg Pori on guitar in tracks 1 and 2, David T. Walker on guitar in track 3, Wilton Felder on electric bass, Ed Green on drums, and Bobby Porter Hall on the congas and tambourine. You are tuned to WKCR FM New York and WKCR HD1. My name is Maria, and I'm your host for Jazz Till Dawn on this fine Sunday morning. This is a pre-recorded broadcast airing on May 28th from 4 till 6 a.m. Our next record, is Slow Drag. Another Blue Note record released in 1967. This is an album by trumpeter Donald Byrd. We start with Slow Drag, a Byrd original. Then we have Secret Love, Books Bossa, Jelly Roll, The Loner, and My Ideal. Donald Byrd on trumpet, Sonny Red on alto sax, Cedar Walton on piano, Walter Booker on bass, and Billy Higgins on drums, as well as vocals on Slow Drag. Enjoy. Start with Slow Drag.

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My name is Sam Seliger, and welcome to Field Trip. This is a pre-recorded program scheduled to air on Sunday, July the 9th, 2023. It should be beginning around 6 a.m. On today's program, we're going to be listening to the music of Andrew Heath. Heath is an ambient musician, composer, piano player, and sound arranger. On his Bandcamp page, he bills himself as, quote, ambient piano-based lowercase music. Explores sounds from both acoustic and electronic sources, along with processed field recordings, found and gathered sounds. He's been working for quite a long time out of the UK, and some very interesting music. We'll be sharing some selections from his more recent catalog today, beginning with the release Found Assembled. That's spelled Found Space dot Space Assembled. It was released in April of 2017. Features guest appearances from Bill Haugego, playing bass clarinet on Shadows and Half Light, and Stéphane Marlot, playing cello on A Stillness of Place. There's three tunes on this release. It opens with The Station Lovers, before the two tunes previously mentioned, Shadows and Half Light, and A Stillness of Place.

Andrew Heath, A Stillness of Place, featuring Stephanie Marlowe on the cello, from his 2017 record Found.Assemble. Before that, we heard Shadows and Half-Light. We'll now go to another release of his, this one from 2019. September of that year, the whole album's just one track, which runs about 20 minutes, featuring Lydia Kenny on soprano saxophone and Angie Spencer on the violin. It's called Warp and Weft.

Once again, Andrew Heath with Warp and Weft, the lone track from the title of the same album released in 2019, featuring Lydia Kenny on soprano saxophone and Angie Spencer on violin. All other work, including pianos, found sound editing, and other arranging, done by Andrew Heath. Next, we'll move on to a project of his from the same year, July of this year, done entirely by himself, called The Silence That Remains. This is drawn from four pieces that were originally commissioned to write for a documentary called The Echoing Space, about the Leith Hill place, an old house in Surrey Hills, which previously was occupied by English composer Ralph Vaughan Williams, and before that, Charles Darwin. He composed much of this work at one of the upright pianos previously owned by Vaughan Williams in that house. These are four that sprung out of the composition process for that documentary. The first tune is called The first tune is called After Winter's Sleep, the second, Broadwood.

Andrew Heath on The Nature of Larks, the concluding tune from his 2019 record, The Silence That Remains. It was preceded by The Painted Room and Broadwood, all this work drawn from his sound work for a documentary called The Echoing Space about Leith Hill Place, a property previously owned by Ralph Vaughan Williams. 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My name is Sam Seliger. It should be a little after 7 a.m. here on this Sunday, July the 9th, 2023. Once again, this is a pre-recorded program, so we can't take any phone calls at this time, but we should be back live on the air at 9 or at 8. We've got one more work from Andrew Heath today on this program. It won't take us all the way up to the hour, but it should get us rather close. This one's called Light Beacons. It's the most recent of his projects that we'll be including on today's show. April 3rd, 2023. It was a set of compositions and sound creations in response to the earliest days of the COVID pandemic lockdown. The first tune, appropriately, is called Breathe. The second track, I Can See for Miles.

Signals and Beacons, Andrew Heath, the concluding track from his April 2020 release, Lighting Beacons. Before that, I Can See for Miles and Breathe. You've been listening to Field Trip on WKCR. We've got about 25 minutes left in this morning's program, so now we'll close it out with a Found Sound soundscape by David Michael. This is titled Hillview Road.

0: Good morning, New York City. My name is Sarah, and you are listening to the Amazing Grace Gospel Show here at WKCR FM New York, which is 89.9 on your dials, or WKCR HD at WKCR.org around the world. It's 8 o'clock in the morning here in New York City. For me, it is Saturday, February 11th, so I'm pre-recording this, but for all of you, it's February 12th. And unfortunately, that means I cannot accept any requests today. But I'll be back next week to answer all of your calls and talk to you all. We're going to start off the show today with my favorite, James Cleveland. This is off the I Stood on the Banks of the Jordan album, which was recorded with the Angelic Choir, so very lovely album. We're going to start off with the song I Stood on the Banks of the Jordan. I hope you all enjoy.
1: Lord help us. 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

That was God is Standing By by James Cleveland. And up next, we're going to listen to the Blind Boys of Alabama. This is off of their Spirit of the Century album. This is Run On for a Long Time.

That was The Last Time by the Blind Boys of Alabama. Up next, we're going to listen to some Marianne Williams. This is off her album, Standing Here, Wondering Which Way to Go. And we will begin with a song, He Ain't Heavy, He's My Brother. Hope you're enjoying the show.

That was make. Oh, actually, that was Turn, Turn, Turn by Marion Williams. Love the message of that song. All right, that's enough Marion Williams for today. So we're going to move on to the Abyssinian Baptist Choir. This is the Shaking the Rafters album. And let's start off with You've Got to Bear the Consequence. Here we go.

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This is our Amazing Grace Gospel Show. My name is Sarah, and for me it's currently Saturday, February 11th, which means I am pre-recording this. So therefore, if you tried to call in earlier, unfortunately I was not around to pick up the phone. But I hope you're enjoying the show nonetheless. Right now we are listening to the Abyssinian Baptist Choir. We're about to listen to He Stays in My Room, followed by Sweet Jesus. Hope you all are enjoying.

many of you have ever been sick in here? I want you to raise your hand. Yeah. Did the doctor ever give any of you up in here? But all you got to do is keep faith, and he'll come in your room. Yeah.

I know we have tried a whole lot of things. Yeah. Some of us have gone here and yonder trying to find help. But I would like to recommend to you Jesus. Yeah. Yeah. He won't never leave you. He'll always be in your room. Oh, Lord. Yes, he will. I took him in the partnership long time ago. He told me I'll be with you when the world is against you. Oh,

That was the Abyssinian Baptist Choir. I hope you guys enjoyed them. Up next, we're going to listen to Sister Rosetta Tharpe. This is off her Gospel Train album. We are going to first listen to her song, Jericho.

morning, just about the break of day, the angel came from glory.

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But I don't want you to blow that trumpet, Gabriel, until you get an answer from me.

That was Precious Memories by Sister Rosetta Tharpe. Love this album. Once again, that was the Gospel Train album. And we're going to switch over now to the Pilgrim Travelers. This is off of their album, Better Than That. Let's begin with Leaning on the Everlasting Arms. Hope you're enjoying.

0: That was the Pilgrim Travelers off their album Better Than That. Love that album. We're going to close off the show today with the Amazing Grace live album by Aretha Franklin. So let's start off with Mary, Don't You Weep. Yeah.
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My name is McKenna, and you are now listening to The Moonshine Show, which is WKCR's bluegrass show. We're going to be on air with bluegrass until noon today in the New York area. We are just going to start off hearing a couple tracks from The Way Down Wanderers and their record Wellspring. We are going to start off with No Breaking Now, Circles, Treading Water, Burn the City, Truth Sun. And then after that, we are going to hear a couple tracks from Green Sky Bluegrass and the record Shouted, Written Down, and Quoted from 2016. We're going to hear Past My Prime, Run or Die, Merely Avoiding, Living Over, and Fixin' to Ruin. Once again, my name is McKenna, and this is The Moonshine Show. Stay tuned for bluegrass until noon today in New York. Enjoy.

You just listened to Fixin' to Ruin by Green Sky Bluegrass. Before that, we heard Living Over, Merely Avoiding, Run or Die, and Past My Prime from their 2016 record, Shouted, Written Down, and Quoted. We have about an hour and 15 left in the show, and we are going to transition into what is kind of a funny coincidence of the groups that I chose to play next. We are going to hear a couple tracks from the group Uncle Earl and their record Waterloo, Tennessee. Currently, they have, Andreasen Groves and Stephanie Coleman on the fiddle, Paula Bradley on the banjo and clogging, and Rachel Eddy on banjo, fiddle, and bass. This is a quote-unquote girl group, and they all share vocal responsibilities, which I personally love in a bluegrass group. And then following that, following Uncle Earl, we are going to hear some tracks from the Earl brothers and their record Moonshine. We're going to hear Train of Sorrow, Heartbreak Game, Hell on the Highway, Dark Days, and Crossing Richmond. 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

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We just heard several tracks from Uncle Earl and the record Waterloo, Tennessee. You just listened to Wish I Had My Time Again. And before that was Boney on the Isle of St. Helena, Streak O' Lean, Streak O' Fat, My Little Carpenter, The Last Goodbye, and Black Eyed Susie. Staying on the theme of Earl, I guess, we're going to be hearing the Earl Brothers and the record Moonshine. We're going to start off with Dark Days and then listen to Crossing Richmond, Troubles to Blame, Going Walking, and their song Moonshine. Once again, this is the Moonshine Show on WKCR. We're going to be playing bluegrass for a little less than the next hour. And then stay tuned for country music in the Tennessee Border Show starting at noon in the New York area. The time is 11:07, so we have about an hour left in the show. 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

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We have just about 8 minutes left of the Moonshine Show. The time is 11:52 in the New York area. We just listened to a couple tracks from the band Eastbound Jesus and the record Hollerin' from 2015. We just listened to The Storm. Before that was Too Proud, Hawk, Better Things, and I Get There. For the remaining minutes we have left together on this very beautiful Sunday morning slash early afternoon, we are going to hear a couple tracks from the band called Arkansas and the record All Day Long, also from 2015. We're going to hear Next Time Around, Falling in Line, and if time permits, we'll hear Paralyzed. Once again, my name is McKenna. You've been tuned in to the Moonshine Show for the last 2 hours here on WKCR. Stay tuned, because up next we have Tennessee Border Show, country music until 2 p.m. So stay tuned and enjoy the rest of your Sunday.

0: Good afternoon and welcome to the Tennessee Border Show. I'm your host, Mona. Today, I'm going to be playing some pretty cool tracks for you. First, we're starting off with Johnny Cash's Live at Folsom Prison album. Next, we're going to be moving into some Lucinda Williams, who I dearly adore. And then at the end of the show, we're going to turn to some more contemporary music from Kacey Musgraves from the album Golden Hour. So for today's episode, I kind of wanted to highlight some of the country artists that made country music more accessible to me. I feel like whenever I was growing up, I would always hear people say, oh, I listen to every genre but country music. And so I found that when I was sort of, you know, making my foray into country music more broadly, I listened to a lot of these tracks, and specifically the Live at Folsom Prison album. So I hope you all enjoy, starting off with our first track, Folsom Prison Blues.
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Welcome to Afternoon New Music. I'm Joan the Lark. Today's show has been devoted to Daft Punk after their recent breakup. Earlier, you were listening to their sophomore album from 2001, Discovery. Right now, you're listening to their 2013 album, Random Access Memories, which is unfortunately also their last. After that, to fill the remaining time, mostly because I can't get enough of it this week, is Mother Earth's Plantasia by Mort Garson, both because I'm lazy and truly in love with it. This is Joan the Lark, and I hope you enjoy.

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1: 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I'm Joan the Lark, and this is the Tennessee Border Show. Right now, you're listening to Michael Hurley's Armchair Boogie, a 71 folk album by cartoonist and singer-songwriter Michael Hurley, filled with werewolves and sweet songs. After that, we've got The Transfiguration of Blind Joe Death, an instrumental guitar album by John Fahey. 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

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Now we're starting a recording of last week's Reggae on the Beach, Reggae on the Boardwalk, excuse me, where one of our DJs, Carter, and yes, Carter Van Pelt, last Sunday mixed a set at Rockaway Beach. So we'll begin now. It's 2 p.m. in New York, and you're listening to WKCR.

All right, now I'm going to give you an official welcome. Greetings, good afternoon, happy Labor Day weekend, everyone. Who's here for Reggae on the Boardwalk Rockaways? Yes, early arrivals, I love that. Big up yourself, each and every one. Today's a very exciting Labor Day weekend back here. I do want to remember before it gets past me, in the past we've been sponsored by the Borough President's Office. This year they didn't have funding, but they set up the permits and everything, so we're here, and I had announced it and I didn't want to cancel it. But today, more than any other day, it's particularly important that you chip in the jar, buy a t-shirt if you haven't bought one already, or just generally support the event. Please, of course, also support the vendors like Nola's and Maria's Kitchen. And we're trying to get a live stream going on WKCR FM New York for their 85th anniversary, 85 years of FM broadcasting in New York. They've facilitated reggae for decades. Of course, you all know Von Allstar and Footsteps of Reggae, of which I'm a part of. And WKCR, very near and dear to my heart. I'm glad to be associated with the station after all these years. I want to big up the students who are here to troubleshoot this whole thing and get us live on the air. But we are going to start right now with my brethren Yankee Ranks. And I'm just going to let him come in with his first tune. All right, enjoy the day.

All right, ladies and gentlemen, thank you for being here today. Round of applause, yes, for Yankee Ranks. Sounding crucial. Great opening segment. Love it. Glad to have you back. He played the same slot here last year and really, really representing. So, beautiful day here. This is the Summer Sound System series, Reggae on the Boardwalk, Rockaways. My name's Carter Van Pelt, and This year is the 85th anniversary of WKCR's first broadcast, and we were briefly live on WKCR. It's not easy to get this thing all sorted out, but we made a first stab at it, and even if we can't get it back going again today, it's a good first step because the students who I want to applaud for coming out here and trying to get the system set up and going, they're down to do it at a future event. So I think it's a really beautiful idea. So we have a recording regardless, and maybe we'll get the recording broadcast on one of these coming weeks, Sunday afternoons. There have been a number of preemptions of Footsteps of Reggae lately, but WKCR has a long tradition of celebrating the icons of jazz and their birthdays, so that's what's been going on. We'll be back on next Saturday morning with me and Vaughn Allstar and Natalie. I do want to encourage you, WKCR does have some 85th anniversary t-shirts up here, and I have Summer Sound System Series t-shirts as well, as the wind starts to blow. Yeah, we're going to be out here till 7, a lot of great selectors line up. I'm going to play you some tunes, and just enjoy the day. Thanks.

you've ever heard me talk about a two-headed monster, that's a 45 that has monster tracks on both sides. And so we flip it over and we play the reverse. This is Bob Marley and the Wailers, Stand Alone.

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Everywhere else in the world, it's 3 p.m. in New York, and you're listening to a recording of last week's live reggae festival on Rockaway Beach, hosted by Carter, one of our regular reggae hosts on Saturday mornings. So now is a recording of what happened last Sunday. So we hope you are enjoying so far, and we'll continue now.

Dubwise Sounds from the Paragons. That one was recorded in Brooklyn, New York, mid-1970s. So Brooklyn should be proud of the way it came into the reggae universe with some really deep cuts. Love that one. I'm going to give you something here. I'm going to tease a release that's coming out. A couple years ago, I commissioned a work, a dub album called Prince Fatty Meets the Gorgon. And I have a follow-up album coming out, mixed by Prince Fatty, called Prince Fatty Dubs the Gorgon Beyond the Event Horizon. And it has some tracks on it that were never released from the Bunny Lee archive. So I'm going to give you one that no one's really ever heard before. And this is going to be on the album. It's an unreleased Linville Thompson track, but you're going to hear the Dubwise side. Hope you enjoy this.

Aye, yeah, man, for real, Carter, when you play them tune, you know you have to play it again, scene. Because one of my favorite artists, this, rest up in Zion, Ronnie Davis.

Respect every time, Chancer. We got a good thing going, and I just gotta honor my friendship with Chancer because we do share a very special love for Ronnie Davis. So any of you who are from Western Jamaica, you know, he's from Save Lamar, and just like when I hear this music and I'm in Western Jamaica, I feel like it's the most natural soundtrack. He was truly one of the greats. Incredible voice. So Chancer, I think of Ronnie Davis, or I think of you when I play Ronnie Davis. When I'm in Jamaica, listen to Ronnie Davis because we share this. And I'm going to finish with one more Ronnie Davis. Big respect every time. I'm going to bring on Grace of Spades after this. Do check me up here for some t-shirts, donations. You know the drill. And big respect to WKCR for their 85th anniversary as we move.

All right, ladies and gentlemen, that was Grace of Spades. Round of applause. Yeah, sounding crucial as always. Glad to have her back out here. And her birthday week just passed, so big her up every time. And all Virgos, says Ayana Heaven, to get us astrologically correct. Yes, thank you very much. And Ayana Heaven happens to be holding a Summer Sound System Series t-shirt by Rincho. All the artwork that you see hanging around is by Rincho from Porous, incredible sign painter. And, you know, a generation that's getting recognized along with a lot of other master sign painters in Jamaica. But I've been really happy to work with Rincho for this event for a number of years. And Zach has some of his signs for sale. Of course, the t-shirts, those are $30. And because we are not sponsored this year, it's even more important today that you chip in the jar or that you buy a t-shirt. Of course, support all the vendors and you know, one hand wash the other, as we say. The WKCR thing didn't quite work out today, but that makes me more determined to do it in the future because I think it's just a fantastic thing that we could do live broadcast. But the recording today should air a week from today on Sunday afternoon as we intended, and hopefully there will be more of those. Let's see, what else did I want to tell you? Can't even remember. I had another announcement, but I'm going to space it. Oh, I know. There's a very important person here today who I have known for 30 plus years, but I only met her today. And she was the editor of Reggae Report magazine. If any of you remember Reggae Report from the 90s, an absolutely crucial platform for Jamaican music. Peggy Quatro sitting right over there, enjoying some food. Big her up for all she's done for Jamaican music. I mean, it really, she was occupying a super important space in that time, and it was a pleasure to write for the magazine back then. So first time meeting her in person today. All right, so next up, a really crucial sister, Miss Hap, and you know, I don't know what else to say. She's been coming to this event for about a decade and selecting, give or take, for that long out at my event, starting at Coney Island, and I'm glad to have her back today. All right?

Wow, Mishap. That was incredible. That was truly an epic set. And the best Slack tune that I think I've ever heard at one of my events. That one's stuck in my head long time. Serious thing. Oh my God. Bigger round of applause for Mishap. One more time. Yeah. That was epic. You know what she said to me right before she started playing? She said, I have no idea what I'm going to play. And she just jumped in and did that. And that's a sign of a great selector. So big respect. Glad to have you back every time. I do want to mention again, today we're not sponsored as we have been in the past. So the donations are ever more crucial. The t-shirt purchases. I will walk around with the jar or send Empress Nanny around with the jar. But it really means a lot more today because we're just shouldering this off of the t-shirts and the donations, and that's what we have to work with. But I know you'll come through. You're a beautiful audience. You don't dance very much, but I kind of relate to that sometimes. One more shout out for Rincho and Zach, who's selling a lot of these signs that you see across the front. From Rincho from Porras, Jamaica, my crucial sign maker, and Zach representing him. So check him out. And I'm going to turn it over to the one and only Misbehavior, who's going to take us through the next 30 minutes.

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My name is Charlie. I'm your host as we listen to this great recorded broadcast from last Sunday, a week ago today, the 6th of September, presented by Carter Van Pelt, the legendary host of Reggae on Saturday mornings here at WKCR. We are hearing from his event, Reggae on the Boardwalk, Rockaways, which happened from 2 to 7 last Sunday. We're listening to it today on WKCR from 2 to 7, featuring a plethora of fantastic DJs, including Ayana Heaven, Misbehavior, Mishap, Grace of Spades, Chanter, The Timeless Sound, Yankee Ranks, and of course, President Carter. This broadcast is part of WKCR's 85th anniversary series. This October, WKCR is turning 85 years old after our first broadcast in 1941, and we're broadcasting a bunch of live concerts from around New York. If you're interested in hearing when those will be from venues all around the city and in all of our departments, or even attending one, you should check out our website, WKCR.org, and go to the 85 tab where you'll see a complete list of events. Once again, this is Reggae on the Boardwalk, Rockaways presented by Carter Van Pelt. My name is Charlie. We have 3 hours to go of reggae this Sunday afternoon. You're listening to WKCR.

Yeah, a round of applause for the one and only Misbehavior. Raising the vibes, sounding crucial. Wow, what a day. The energy is building. I love today. I love today. Thank you all for coming out and supporting this event. I don't know where Empress Nanny is. Maybe she took a vacation, but she's been moving around with the tip jar. So please, please support. And the t-shirts, the new design by Rincho. You see Rincho's work is all over here. These signs are for sale. He designed the new banner for this year and the t-shirt design. Those are $30. And I take Venmo, Cash App, PayPal, Zelle, all those conventional things. I don't take credit cards, that's all. What else? 2 weeks from today, we're gonna be under the bridge for the finale of the season, under the K. It's gonna be a beautiful day out there. I've got a few special guests who might pass through and make it an epic, epic situation. Support the vendors. I see many of you are in line over here for Maria's Kitchen. Support NOLA's, support whosoever is out here. You know, I love the way the dollar circulates at these events, but again, please circulate some of it up to the tip jar because that's how we're paying for it today. I do want to thank Phil Ballman, who's the cultural affairs director for the borough of Queens, who lined up the permits again, even though the borough president wasn't able to sponsor this year. But I love this venue so much. I had announced it and I wanted to just pull through and do the event regardless of we don't have the sponsorship. But yeah, beautiful vibe. We love this spot right here. I can't tell you how much I love being outdoors and then having the shade to play vinyl. When we're in the direct sunlight, oy, stressful. So my next selector here, I don't know how many of you follow Ayana Heaven, but she's just been growing and growing and growing in this DJ world and has really transcended beyond the borders of New York City. She's played places like Rototom Sunsplash. I think she's like David Rodigan's favorite guest every time she's in London. And she recently did a set for Selection and she's just making moves and stepping up. So I'm really glad to have her back. Once again, Ayana Heaven, your time.

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It's 5 p.m. here in New York. 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We're hearing DJs Ayana Heaven, Misbehavior, Mishap, Grace of Spades, Chanter, The Timeless Sound, Yankee Ranks, and of course, President Carter. On right now is Ayana Heaven. We have a couple hours to go of this great event. Stay tuned. You're listening to the 85th anniversary of WKCR.

Original connection, Spanish Town, Jamaica. I want to say lyrics in sack. I want to say big respect to all farmers, scene, and big respect to all original DJ scene. Nicodemus and the Galaxy scene. I want to say we got Dr. Ernie B. scene, I want to say Bourbon, I want to say big respect to the legendary Super Cat scene. Chama!

0: right. I don't know why the feedback came right then and all of a sudden. I had to let that song play because that's a personal favorite. Sugar Minot, You've Got the Love. We don't play ordinary tunes at these events, and that's one of the things I love about it the most. Ayana Heaven, big up yourself. People, big up Ayana Heaven. Beautiful set, beautiful set. There and back again. Really, really special. And I want to give you my personal round of applause for being like one of the best audiences I've ever seen out here at this event, this location. Thank you so much. It grows year after year after year. I do want to thank Phil Ballman from the borough president's office, who did sort out the permits and everything just to make it easy so we could come back. And hopefully next year we'll be back with sponsorship. But like I said before, because we're not sponsored this year, those donations that you chip in the jar, that's how I'm going to, you know, spread the dollar around to everyone who's been involved with this today. So thank you for your contributions. The WKCR live broadcast kind of came and went and didn't work out, but the student board told me that the recording that I'm making will be able to air next Sunday, a week from today, on the station. So that'll be Sunday afternoon, same time as we were out here today. And then we'll be 2 weeks from today for the finale of the season under the K-Bridge, Reggae Under the Bridge, for the finale of the Summer Sound System series. Yeah, man. How do you guys like the various locations? Yeah? All right. Well, you have no choice, because that's how it's going to be from here and going forward. I'll say, I've talked about t-shirts, I've talked about Rincho's artwork and signs. Zach, I don't know where you are. You're right there with the Lila IK shirt. You see the brother with the Lila IK shirt? That's Rincho's rep. Rincho painted all these signs. He did the season poster. He's from Porus, Jamaica, and he's one of the gifted sign painters of his generation, and I'm so glad to always have like his artwork as a part of what I do, the visual representation. And also you can support a great Jamaican artist by buying one of these pieces from Zach. Big up yourself, Zach. All right, I'm gonna turn it over to Chanter, the Timeless Sound. He's gonna carry us for another 45 minutes, and then we're gonna have a tune for tune, and that's the vibe. So Chanter, your time.
1: Hey, blessings. Blessings. Speaking of Lila Ike, yo, Kata. Yo, my son buy me this record, you know. He's the youngest one, you understand? So, yeah. Me have to start with this tune, you understand? Me ain't no much talking to this, so me just like to run some tune. You understand? Listen up.

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We have a little less than 2 hours left to go of this great rebroadcast from the event last Sunday. This is being presented as part of WKCR's live broadcast series for our 85th anniversary. WKCR's 85th anniversary is this October 10th, and in the next couple of weeks before then, we're live broadcasting shows from all around New York City, including Carter's reggae show, including last night if you were tuned in from Jalopy Theater. Other venues coming up in the near future are including Public Records, The Village Vanguard, Smoke Jazz Club, Zinc, the American Academy of Arts and Letters, Close Up, and more. 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

For real, that was my three entry song, you understand? Now can I get down to business and play some tune? Eh? All right.

Yeah, man, let me tell you something. I don't want to give me no too much history, but when them tune did them, them time you seen when them tune released, them have put two good tune sing for 145 for sell it. You understand? So, never play the fifth side of that one, yeah. You understand?

Yeah, man, for real. I want to tell you, sir, if you don't appreciate good music, I want to hear good music, you know, if you follow reggae on the boardwalk, reggae on the bridge, reggae on the rockaways, you understand? Anyway with it, you understand? A real music we play. 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

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WKCR is airing this program as part of our 85th anniversary broadcast series. 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My name is Charlie. I am your host until the end of the Reggae on the Boardwalk, at which point we'll turn it over to Raghav Tal. Stay tuned. 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

man, the whole of the item, big up the whole of the item, sir, Joe Perry. I just 2 nights ago with that talk about that tune, yeah, my brethren, you understand? I'm gonna take up the box, yeah? And the tune in the box, you understand? Listen up.

Yeah, man, for all who don't know, you know, this is one of the sweetest male voices out of Jamaica, you understand? Mr. Slim Smith. Yeah, man, now here comes another sweet voice out of Jamaica, Mr. John Holt. Yeah.

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Me like play flip side of tune, you know. You understand? Sometimes me like play flip side of tune, you understand? Listen up. 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

0: Satan, brother.
1: Yeah, man, for real, that was Mr. Lincoln Booger Sugar Miner, you understand? Now, earlier on, Carter player, Ronnie Davis, and me have to pull it up, you understand? And Grace come on and play Ronnie Davis, you understand? Now, Ronnie Davis is a man who me know personal, you understand? 2016, me I go to Jamaica, and my old man drop out, seen? And I call up the man and say, yo, me I come a yard. And he say, yo, come check me, seen? And lo and behold, you understand? When we reach yard and I call the number, him son answer the phone and say, yo, father, man, the big man no feel too well, you understand? And I say, all right, link him next time. Come to find out, yeah, the man no longer with us, you understand, at 2016. So it's like a special band, you understand? Listen up, one here, Ronnie Davis.

So Chancer's going to play one more. I just wanted to make an announcement to get my selectors up here for a Tune for Tune to follow Chancer's last draw. And I want Owen Juggler Nibs here with his LP. He's the hardest working salesman artist that I've ever seen out here right front. So support him. And again, support the cause. Thanks. Y'all were super generous. And it makes a big difference. So even a dollar makes a difference. So Chancer's last tune.

0: Round of applause for Chanter the Timeless Sound. Beautiful set as always. Yeah, man. Feature time, feature time. All right, it's the Tune for Tune time. So all my selectors, please rope in. I'm Carter Van Pelt, your host, and I'm going to take the first draw. Going to be followed by Grace of Spades, followed by Mishap, followed by Misbehavior, followed by Ayana, followed by Chanter. That's the order. You guys help me remember the order. Don't jump the order. It's very bad form. Very bad form to jump the order, okay? Here we go. My first selection.
1: One eye, the son of the most high, Jah Rastafari. 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Sounds from the burning spear.

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My name is Charlie. I'm your host as we rebroadcast this Reggae on the Boardwalk Rockaways performance from last Sunday, the 6th of September, which took place between 2 and 7 o'clock and was led by WKCR's very own Carter Van Pelt, one of the hosts of our Saturday morning reggae show. This is being presented on WKCR as part of our 85th anniversary broadcast series, the first of many concerts being broadcast live on WKCR between the first week of September and mid-October. October 10th is WKCR's 85th birthday, and to celebrate, we're broadcasting concerts from all over New York City and across all of our departments. 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In the meantime, we still have an hour to go of this great reggae broadcast, once again led by Carter Van Pelt. Thanks to Carter for putting this together. Stay tuned. 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

Yo, listen up. Hold on. Some supporters over there saw a while ago, seen and them complain. And I said, hold on there, warm to the Delroy Wilson, them man. Ray. But you no play nothing when you play a while ago. But apparently, you no don't know who Chanta is. You understand? So, anyway.

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My name is Charlie. I'm your host from 4:30 until 7:45 this evening as we listen to a rebroadcast of an event which was live last weekend on September 6th, Reggae on the Boardwalk. Rockaway is presented by KCR's very own Carter Van Pelt of Saturday Morning Reggae fame as part of his summer sound system series, and it is presented on WKCR as part of WKCR's 85th anniversary broadcast series. 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

0: don't know what's up with the feedback. I apologize for that. Pick up yourself, Trommy. Nice addition to the vibes. So this is the last round of Tune for Tune, and I'm gonna play one I've never played before. And I have to admit, this is a song I was wrong about, because I didn't connect with this song for years. And I know people love it, but I just never connected with it. So this is my first time even playing it out. And I know this was a favorite song of Ayana's mother. So rest in peace to Christine Heaven. This is Chronix called I Can.
1: The sun shall not smite eye by day, nor the moon by night, nor the pestilence that lurks in dark places, nor destruction that wastes its battle day. The time of Joe's court.
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1: The sun shall not smite eye by day, nor the moon by night, nor the pestilence that lurks in dark places, nor destruction that wastes its battle day. The time of Joe's

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This is Reggae on the Boardwalk, Rockaways, as part of the 2026 Summer Sound System series presented by WKCR's very own Carter Van Pelt and part of WKCR's 85th anniversary broadcast series. We only have about 20 minutes left of this broadcast, which occurred last week on Sunday, September 6th. But the anniversary broadcast series is far from over. 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So stay tuned. This is the last couple minutes of Reggae on the Boardwalk, and then we'll turn it over to Raghar Tal. 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

you to spoil my world. Love me, leave me, wonderful too. So I just want to say, let's have a big thank you to Carter, because he works really hard to put these on. And they're amazing, and I'm really grateful to be able to play at any of them. And I have to go all out England. We just had Carnival, so this is my last tune.

0: 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We have just a couple minutes left of this very special broadcast. This is Reggae on the Boardwalk Rockaways, which happened last Sunday, the 6th of September, from 2 to 7:45 p.m. over at Rockaway Beach, led by WKCR's very own Carter Van Pelt of Saturday Morning Reggae fame. My name is Charlie. I have been your host for the last couple hours as we've listened to this live event, which is presented on WKCR as part of our 85th anniversary series, taking place from early September through October 10th. The same day, we celebrate both WKCR's 85th birthday and the birthday broadcast of Thelonious Monk. 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There's some really exciting stuff coming up, and I hope you are able to tune in and celebrate this big milestone anniversary with us. I'm not going to stay on the mic too long so we can hear the last couple minutes of this live reggae from last weekend. This is, once again, Reggae on the Boardwalk Rockaways, hosted by Carter Van Pelt. My name is Charlie. In a couple of minutes, it'll be time for Raghar Tal and back to regular programming. And then the next WKCR 85th broadcast is on Thursday at 6 p.m., which is taking place here at St. Paul's Chapel on Columbia's campus. In the meantime, you're listening to Reggae here on WKCR. 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
1: Thank you for being such longtime supporters of this. And if you're new, this is a first time here, just know this is something we do 4 or 5 times every summer, different locations. It's called the Summer Sound System Series. It's got kind of different names at different locations. We've got Reggae Under the Bridge coming up in 2 weeks at Under the K-Bridge Park, which is 470 Scott Avenue. And you can follow the Instagram page, which is at Coney Island Reggae. And that's where this all started, Coney Island Reggae on the Boardwalk. We call this Reggae on the Boardwalk Rockaways. My name is Carter Van Pelt. And on behalf of, I got a big up Ziddy and Timeless for all the documentation and all the YouTube and everything. That's big, big, big, really important, because this thing has grown globally because of the people sharing it. People see this all over the world. So thank you guys for picking up the slack on that. And they are the sons of this man right here, my partner in crime, Chanter. So Chanter, I'll let you have the final words tonight.
2: Just want to thank everyone for coming out, like Carter said, and being supporters of this thing from ever since we start, you understand? Yeah, man, yeah, bless up, and give thanks, yeah, man. And this is the last draw for the night, like Carter said, and catch you guys under the bridge for the grand finale. That's September 20th, 470 Scott Avenue, under the Cape Bridge. And that will be the last one for this summer series, Soundman session for this summer series. You understand? All right. Give thanks, and this is the last draw for the night. Sugar Miner.

0: 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We just wrapped up a special broadcast for our 85th anniversary. We listened to some lovely live reggae that was live last week. And now we're in Rag or Thal, so we're going to be playing some lovely Hindustani classical music for you all. My name is Divya. I'm here with my lovely friend Surya, whose voice you will hear in just a moment.
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0: Surya is my lovely helper because as much as I love this music, I do not have the kind of technical knowledge that I would like to. So Surya is going to pop in and help me whenever I'm struggling, basically. So what we're going to be listening to today is Pandit Bhimsen Joshi. We're going to be playing Shuddh Kalyan and a bhajan, Abba Ayo Ghanashyam. So Pandit Bhimsen Joshi is one of the modern greats of Hindustani music. He was born in Karnataka, actually not into a musical family, so he didn't have a tradition growing up of being involved in Hindustani classical music, and he went out on his own when he was a teenager to learn for himself. He's been performing in public since the age of 19 and has gone on to earn awards like the Sangeet Natak Academy Award, and is generally recognized as one of the greats of Hindustani music. So we're going to be playing some of his music today. We're going to be listening to, like I said, Shuddh Kalyan and a bhajan with Pandit Bhimsen Joshi on vocals, Sashikant Mule on tabla, Purushottam Valavalkar on harmonium, Madhav Guri on tanpura and vocal support, and Narayan Desh Pandey on tanpura. This recording was made live at Camden Hall in London on September 27th, 1985. It's going to be about an hour long. We're going to hear the raga first and followed by the bhajan. So please enjoy.